0: Our first innovation report, where the Colorado Avalanche have a 2-1 lead over the Toronto Maple Leafs. Let's head back to Ball Arena, where Connor McGahee is standing by with one of the Avs players. Connor.
1: All right, Berto, thanks very much. Joined downstairs by Fedor Svechkov. Avs have a 2-1 lead over the Maple Leafs. How do you like your new home and your new team?
2: Enjoying every day, just trying to help the team and looking for a win every game.
1: Well, you guys have won 3 out of 4 so far. And your line with Jaden and TJ has been very, very good. Why do you think that has been so good?
2: Honestly, I don't know. Just trying to help each other everywhere on the ice and getting some connection out of it and trying to create some scoring chances. Scored a couple, so I hope it's not it. And looking forward to play many more games together.
1: Without a doubt. Fedor, thank you for the time. Good luck the rest of the way.
2: You. Goodbye.
1: That is Fedor Svechkov. Avs have a 2-1 lead over the Leafs after one, Berto, as we send it back to you.
0: All right, fellas. Thank you much. Let me tell you what's going on in the NHL tonight. We got a ton, 28 teams playing today. We've already got 3 finals. The Philadelphia Flyers, they're bad. They're in a bad place right now. They have not won a game. They've not won a game so far on the season. Now, there are, incredibly, as we're almost 2 weeks into the regular season, there are 3 teams that have yet to win a game. But the Kings have yet to win a game, and the Flames have yet to win a game. Obviously, after the Avs beat them, they fell to 0-4. But Philadelphia Flyers have played 6. They've played 6 games. More than those other 2 teams, and they've yet to win. They're 0-4-2 after the Bruins got them 5-1 today. The Devils beat the Canucks, New Jersey, with the 4-1 victory, and that one, Nico Hischier with 2 goals and an assist. And the Edmonton Oilers improved to 4-0-1 with the 3-1 victory over the Sharks in San Jose. The Oilers are a perfect 3-0 on the road so far. Macklin Celebrini, the only one to score for San Jose. All right, games going on. A bunch of games that just started, and this game that just started in the third period. The Minnesota Wild are in Florida taking on the Panthers. The Wild had a 2-0 lead after the first period. They now have a 3-1 lead early in the third period. Kiro, the third roll, has scored not once but twice. He now has 5 goals on the season, just like McKinnon. And the Wild with that 2-goal lead, Boldy, the other one to score. Tkachuk gets his 3rd of the season for Florida. The Mammoth and the Sabres playing in Buffalo. They are into the second period. They played about 5 minutes into the second. It is tied 1-1. Tage Thompson gets his 3rd of the season. The Red Wings and the Canadiens have played 1 period of hockey in Montreal. It is scoreless between those 2 clubs. The Predators are in Ottawa facing the Sens. Preds score twice in the first period. It's now 2-0 Nashville in the first intermission. Jonathan Marchessault scores his 1st of the season for Nashville. Stars and Penguins are about to start the second period in Pittsburgh. That game is scoreless between those 2 teams. The Hurricanes and the Blackhawks just started the second period. The Hurricanes with the 1-0 lead in that one. Chicago is 1-4-0 to start the season. The Blue Jackets are on top of the Blues 2-0 early in the second. The Lightning and the Islanders have 4 minutes to go in the first. Tampa has scored. Gensel gets on the board. It is 1-0 Tampa. Later tonight, the Ducks are at the Flames, and the Kings take on the Golden Knights in Vegas. College football top 25 variety. Before I get to the scores going on right now, I will tell you that the number 1 team in the land, the Texas Longhorns, got upset today by Oklahoma. The Oklahoma Sooners scored 17 points in the 4th quarter to rally and beat Texas with a last second field goal as basically time expired. Arch Manning, 260 yards and 3 touchdowns, but he threw 2 interceptions, including a pick 6 and the interception that led to the game-winning field goal. John Mateer, 155 yards for Oklahoma. So the Longhorns lose that one 27-24. The only other upset, well, I guess this is an upset. UCLA ended up beating Oregon, beating number 13 Oregon, 17-15 was the final in that game. And South Carolina upset Florida, number 16 in the nation, 38-19. Excuse me, the game's going on right now. Number 10, LSU taking on Kentucky. It is 14-10, Kentucky, early in the second quarter. And number 2, Georgia, and number 6, Alabama going at it. They are scoreless in that one. There's about 5 minutes to go in the first quarter. In our game, the Avs lead the Maple Leafs 2-1 after one. The second period is coming at you next right here on the Altitude Sports Radio Network.
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1: Start of the second period, Paul Arena, downtown Denver, Colorado. The Avalanche have a 2-1 lead over the Toronto Maple Leafs. Nathan MacKinnon with both goals, his fourth and fifth of this young 26-27 season. 9 previous hat tricks for Nathan MacKinnon, by the way. 2 of those have come in the postseason. Habs in burgundy and blue will go left to right here in the second period. The Maple Leafs in white and blue go the opposite direction. Goaltenders are the same. Blackwood to the left, Bobrovsky to the right. Things off, one by the Leafs, clapped in by Troy Stetcher again. Toronto, 11 forwards, 7 defensemen. It goes all the way around. Bobrovsky will play behind his own net, and Toronto sends it off the glass and out of play just 15 seconds into the second period. Tonight's game brought to you by Kaiser Permanente. With Kaiser Permanente, specialists, pharmacists, and more are under one roof. Kaiser Permanente, a better idea for healthcare. Puck went into the Avalanche bench. Devon Taves had it. And he peered around the right side. He's at the very end, and he gave it to Mark Rycroft, who's the analyst in between the benches tonight for Altitude Television. A special guest here on Altitude Sports Radio doing national broadcast. That will be the case here Wednesday. The Avs will host the Stars. It will also be a national game in Dallas on Tuesday. Flying solo for that one. No Altitude Television Tuesday or Wednesday, but Altitude Sports Radio, we're always there. MacKinnon, far side circle from a car. MacKinnon lets it go. Bobrovsky missed it. And now Natchez has the rebound off the near side, boards for McCarr. MacKinnon waiting. Nature's inside the circle down low. Kadri tries to tuck it in. Save Bobrovsky. Leafs off the glass. Kept in by Makar with the glove. Makar holding. Nature's top of the circle. Looks like a power play. Makar. Fake the one-timer. Got it to McKinnon. He's tripped up. Power play coming to Colorado. McKinnon was trying to get the loose puck. And Stetcher got his stick underneath. The Avalanche will have a 5-on-3 for 9 seconds.
6: I talked to him. Toronto, number 28. 2 minutes. Tripping.
1: Jim Hiller is asking Gord Dwyer to talk to Liam Mascat, the other referee who made the call. What do you want to talk to him about? It's a loose fucking and a trip. You get the stick in between both skates. That is arguably one of the easiest tripping calls in the history of the National Hockey League. Nice decision by Liam Mascan. I don't know what the complaint from Jim Hiller would be. So 5-on-3 briefly. Avs win a very important draw. McKinnon for Cale Makar, top of the circle. He'll wind in between the dots. Makar lets it go. Tip. Save made by Bobrovsky. Hughes was right there. 5-on-3 is over. Avs remain on the power play. 1:51 to go in it. And now have two shots on the man advantage through three power plays. That did go off of Hughes' stick. The shot from Makar was so hard, it tore the blade off of Hughes' stick. Makar, by the way, fastest shot in the NHL so far this season. Came in Winnipeg on Wednesday night, 101.9 miles an hour. For reference, the fastest pitch thrown in a Rockies game this season was 103.3 miles an hour. McKinnon looks like he's moving at 100 miles an hour. Down far forward to the corner. Down to the point, Natchez receives it on the backhand. Avs power play still in effect. 1:23 to go in it. Bouncing puck, Natchez down low. Radish couldn't clear. Hughes broke it up. Now Hughes has it back. Nice play by Hughes. He's got it. Backdoor one-timer off the post, Natchez. McKinnon has it in the corner. What a setup by Hughes. McKinnon all the way through for Natchez. That misses. Makar keeps it alive. Natchez. Far side half wall. Kadri below the goal line returns it to Natchez in the corner. Minute to go in the power play. Kadri again. Hughes the bumper. Cale Makar has it. The deep slot. McKinnon back for Makar. Snaps it toward the net. Bobrovsky got a piece of it. Overskated by Natchez. Run into by Radish. Can clear. Goes right to Cale Makar. He's got room. Makar for Nathan McKinnon. McKinnon creeping in. McKinnon in front. Tapped by Kadri. Save made by Bobrovsky. Makar has the rebound all the way through. Natchez slings it in front. Blocked by the Leafs. And this time they'll send it down ice. That's what a power play for the Avalanche with that talent should look like. Outstanding. Puck just didn't go in the net. Bobrovsky had to make some big saves. Nelson loses an edge, gets the puck deep. Leafs will send it back to center ice where Devon Taves is waiting. Thank you very much. Schwartz for Taves, 13 seconds to go on the power play. Tipped in by Arturi Lehkonen. Bobrovsky has to play the puck. Off the glass, knocked down by Jaden Schwartz. Power play is about to be over. Now it is over. Taves, Nelson in front for Lehkonen. Schwartz recovers. Schwartz lets it go. It's blocked by Brandon Duhaim. And the Leafs are away to center ice, dumped deep by Colton Sissons. Blackwood will put it on a tee for DeMontaves. 3 points his last two games. Keeps it himself in front of the Leafs bench, near sign for Sam Malinsky. Wrists it around, Blankenberg mishandled. Zach LaRue leaves it for Parker Kelly. He's bumped by Blankenberg. LaRue runs his man over, puck is free, Nicholas Waugh collects. To the point, Kulak lets it go, tipped! Loose puck there for Parker Kelly, he can't stab it home. Waugh knocked it away from Austin Matthews. Matthews ahead for Blankenberg, he escapes out towards center ice. Blankenberg trying to get back, 3-on-1 for the Avalanche. Nicholas Waugh holding, shooting, glove save made by Bobrovsky. Then Blankenberg comes in and bumps Parker Kelly, question mark? Random. Nice play by Nicholas Waugh. And frankly, that whole line. Back to the one-timer from Natchez. Second crossbar hit in this game, both on that side of the ice. One for each team now. Waugh was going to shoot the whole way and put it right into the glove of Bobrovsky. and a pass available. That was a big looking five hole too on Sergei Bobrovsky. 16-14 and go in the second period. Shots are 16-8 Avalanche. They have a 2-1 lead. McKinnon wins the draw. One timer from the point from Manson hit a skate. Kadri has a stick held by Morgan Riley behind the play. No penalty. Cowan, he'll leave it. Natchez on the back check. Knocks it away. Picked up by Marchenko, though. In front. Loose puck. Roslovic can't get it in. Burns able to kick it away. Now Nathan McKinnon. Again, both goals for the Avalanche. Slides it ahead for Marty Natchez across the blue line. Underneath for Nazem Kadri. Wanted a backdoor pass. McKinnon has it in the corner. Out in front for Kadri. That's blocked. Picks it up again at the half wall. Behind the net, McKinnon was headed to the other side of the ice. Read by Morgan Riley, and he'll launch it through the neutral zone. Misses everybody. This is icing on the Leafs. 15:29 to go in the second period. Colorado up 2-1. 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Clean faceoff win for the Avalanche, but it goes past DeMond Taves and all the way down ice. Blackwood has to come out to play it. Taves back with it in between the circles in his own zone. Avs heading left to right here in this second period, leading 2-1. Lehkonen back down in the second line with Landeskog and Brock Nelson. Sends it out in front off of Landeskog's blade right to William Nylander. Set up the Blankenberg goal for Toronto to open the scoring back in the first. Blackwood plays it. Lehkonen into the path to Cale Makar. Taps it for Landeskog. Down the left wing into the leap zone. Landeskog towards the net. Now works behind the cage. Lost it for a moment but has it back. Landeskog all the way through off the stick of Nick Paul. Intended target was Cale Makar. Blankenberg steals. But Devon Taves steals better. Taves had his jersey pulled in the last ditch effort by Bo Grew. Born in France was Grew. Failed clearance Toronto. Kept in by Brock Nelson. Looking for a feed off the near side boards. It's Malinsky. Malinsky towards the net. Off the heel of the stick of TJ Hughes. And Toronto will recover. Radish passes behind. Nick Paul ahead for Hughes. Leaves it for Schwartz. Hacked away by Radish, who recovers. And Paul will head the opposite direction. Moving slowly. Sends it around. Svechkov, our first intermission guest. Ahead. Into the path of Jaden Schwartz. Overskated it. Doesn't do any funny business, just launches it with the backhand into the Leaf zone. McKenna can't handle the puck, stolen by Malinsky. He flips it to center ice. Avs will steal it. Svechkov snaps it ahead for TJ Hughes, just out of his reach. Now Hughes throws a hit on Radish. He gave the puck away. Out in front, Malinsky tries to set up Burns. Nope. Svechkov, a one-timer, blocked in front, knocked down with a high stick. Svechkov has it back. Save made, Bobrovsky. Rebound out of the reach of Jaden Schwartz. Austin Matthews for McCabe. Out towards center ice. Penalty coming up on Colorado, I guess. Will you talk to him? A high stick on Colorado. Power play for the Leafs when we come back. 13:26 to go in the second. Colorado 2, Toronto 1 on the Altitude Sports Radio Network.
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1: .1326 to go in the second period. Ballerina downtown Denver, Colorado. The Avalanche have a 2-1 lead over the Toronto Maple Leafs. Jaden Schwartz is in the penalty box. 2 minutes for high sticking, apparently. So Toronto's power play, 0-for-1 in Vegas 2 nights ago. Only had one shot, 3-for-15 on the season. Habs penalty kill, the best in the NHL. They only allowed one total shot in the four shorthanded opportunities they faced in both games total at Winnipeg Wednesday, at Calgary on Thursday. Faceoff won by Toronto, however. Nylander for Radish, back for Nylander. Near side circle, centering feed, off a stick, bouncing puck. Matthews into space, hugged by Parker Kelly, gets it free. Manson lost an edge. Back to his feet, backdoor Nylander, stick handling, and he scores. First power play goal allowed this year by the Colorado Avalanche. Comes on its 11th shorthanded opportunity. William Nylander has 2 points in the hockey game. And he ties it at 2, left all alone in front. Manson had lost an edge, trying to get to the puck. And everyone forgot about Nylander, who stick handled around Blackwood and tucked it in. Fourth goal of the season for Nylander. Third goal versus the Avalanche. Usually doesn't score versus Colorado. 18th game versus the Avs. Only his third tally. But he has a 2-point game here tonight and ties it at 2. So a high-sticking penalty that we're still trying to find. You say the Avalanche are offside here. Leads to a power play goal from Nylander, and it is tied 7 minutes into the second period. Shots are 17-9 in favor of the Avalanche. Bobrovsky started cold, has heated up a little bit. Shots 6-1 abs here in the second period. That was the first shot on target. And Blackwood couldn't keep Nylander out. Faceoff won by the Avs, snuck in by Cale Makar. Behind the net, Radish. Nylander can't get out. Lehkonen leaves it for Marty Natchez. Intercepted by Nylander. 3-on-3 through the neutral zone. Cowan underneath. Caves in Makar. Forced Matthews aside. Cowan is there. Bumped by Makar. Scraped away. Caves trying to steal it from Matthews. Does. Makar for McKinnon. Natchez into the path of Arturi Lehkonen. He whacks it into space. Was hit late by Darren Radish. And now Cowan has it through center ice for Toronto. Misses his pass, has it back in the corner. Centering feed goes wayward, and Malinsky tried to clear with the backhand, doesn't make it out. Has a second try at it. 8 minutes gone in the second period. Nature's back to assist. Landeskog plays it through Morgan Riley. Troy Stetcher over to take it for Toronto. Colton Sissons back for Stetcher. Near side, Morgan Riley. All the way around. Kept in by the Leafs. Now Sissons behind the net. Bumped by Nazem Kadri. Down to the ice he goes. Puck is free. Kulak, he'll send it down and just wide of the Maple Leafs net. Icing on the Avs, 11:33 to go in the second period. McKinnon has both Avalanche goals. That's the meat in the gold sandwich, the bread, Blankenberg and Nylander for the Leafs. Gavin McKenna gets a helper on the Nylander goal, and Matthews gets the other one. Sissons against Brock Nelson. Nelson wins it clean. Kulak in the corner. Nice clear for him. Doesn't saucer enough. Dino is going to sit nicely in the left side circle. It doesn't. Back-to-back icings on the Avs. Kadri, Kulak, Malinsky, Nelson, and Landeskog have to stay out there. Three-game point streak, by the way, for Kevin McKenna now. Abs have it, their side of center. Trying to get it deep, sent back in by Toronto, they're offside. Kulak for Brock Nelson, Bobrovsky has to make the save. Lucky for Colorado, they can finally change. Riley, head down to center ice, sends it around, right to left. Schwartz throws a hit on Nylander. Matthews, out in front. Nice piece of stick handling there with a long reach for Josh Manson, gets loose. Manson to the blue line. Throws it deep, Bobrovsky had to play it. Taps it for Troy Stetcher, and he'll go vertical back into the Avalanche zone. Burns one more time, right side circle, now moves ahead. Connects on the money with Jaden Schwartz. Two goals versus the Flames. Schwartz, all three of his tallies this season came in those two road games. First goal of the game in Winnipeg. And then two versus Calgary. The Avalanche had three players on hat-trick watch on Thursday night. Taves, McCarr, and Jaden Schwartz. This is stolen by Schwartz at center ice. He'll go backwards now for Cale Douglas-McCarr. Excuse me, it's Svechkov back there playing defense as a forward. Why not? Eight looked like a nine. Nine looked like an eight. Burns, halfway point of the hockey game, with the puck in his own zone, waiting for options. Burns, he'll dump it in. All that waiting, and the Avalanche ice the puck. Thought that Natchez or Lekkonen or McKinnon would get a touch. Nobody could. So the draw will be back in Colorado territory. 9:48 left in the second period. Tied at two apiece. Design a Halloween costume for Bernie and Lil Burn at coabs.com/BernieHalloween for the chance to win two tickets to the Halloween game October 31st versus those Calgary Flames. Leafs win the draw. Wide open Marchenko, and that ricochets wide. Manson a hit in the corner. Puck is loose. Lekkonen has it now for the Avalanche. All the way through for Natchez. McKinnon available. Natchez holds up near side point. Feed is backwards. Devon Taves keeps it alive. Nicely timed change there from Devon Taves. Natchez behind the net. Lekkonen furthers it over for Nathan McKinnon. Two goals on the night. McKinnon trying to shake Radish. Down the boards, into the corner. McKinnon one more time. Through the referee, McKinnon. Looking for a centering feed. He had one as Lekkonen plays it backwards. Snuffed out by Jake McCabe, and he'll clear for the Leafs. McKinnon saw the target, but it was an impossible place. LaRue down the far boards. He escapes. LaRue holds up. Back from McCarr, out of his reach. Parker Kelly arrives near side wall. Through the legs of Malinsky. Sends it ahead. LaRue is there. Centering feed. One-timer from Kelly. Moving at the speed of sound. Missed wide of Bobrovsky. Abs back at center ice. LaRue for Nicholas Waugh. Down the boards. Parker Kelly will get there ahead of Radish on the forehand. Kelly keeps it himself all the way through for Kulak. Trying to thread the needle. Does. It's loose. Puck is thrown over the top of the net by Kelly on the rebound. Flips straight up in the air, gloved down by Nicholas Waugh. Nice play by Waugh, he's loose, bottom of the far circle. Waugh holding, shooting, blocked in front, rebound. LaRue trying to tug it back door for Parker Kelly. They couldn't connect. Malinsky will pinch. Stolen by the Leafs. They get a good bounce. McKenna will play it down the boards. Kulak turned it over. McKenna in between the circles, hands it off. One-timer from Austin Matthews, misses by a mile. Canfrey just on the ice. 7:55 to go in the second period. Shots 18-9 Avalanche. Scores tied at two apiece. Malinsky. Kadri leaves it. Landeskog. One hands it down the near side boards. Matthews stole it away. Ekman Larson has it stolen by Brock Nelson. He's got it back. Save Bobrovsky. Nelson again. He scores! Can you smell what the Brock is cooking? Second goal of the season, and Colorado's back on top. It's 3-2 Avalanche. Colorado. created enough chaos to generate a chance good enough to finally beat Bobrovsky. Nelson lost it. He got it back once and then got it back twice. And there was just enough bodies and enough sticks on sticks, but no sticks on pucks. Kadri was there for the screen, and it floats past. Brock Nelson, his 12th career goal versus the Leafs. He has the Avs up by one. Here's Reed Saunders.
13: Let's go! Scoring his second goal of the season, number 11, Brock Nelson. Time of the goal.
1: Makar ahead for Lekkonen, misses the net, high glove side on Bobrovsky. Now Roslovic with it, throws it for Nylander, cuts to the middle, hacked away by Demontaeve. Nylander will get it back, loses an edge, connects his pass anyhow, swept deep by Stetcher. Makar up but not out. Matthews, McCabe now, toe drags, he misses stick side on Blackwood. Taves, he'll elevate to center ice, glove down by McCabe, swats it ahead. Taves has it stolen. Boy, that almost looked offside by Toronto. Makar parked behind his own net. 6:38 to go in the second period. Shots 19-9 Avs. They have a 3-2 lead over the Leafs. Schwartz taps it down the far boards into the corner. Svechkov back for Schwartz. Throws it through the crease. Finds his way to Brent Burns. Fans on it. Golf by TJ Hughes. Hit a shin pad. Hughes fans on the second attempt. Stolen by Marchenko. Hughes trying to track him down. And Bo Grew. No relation to the supervillain. We'll tuck it in front. Off his skate. Schwartz with it. He blew a tire. Back to his feet. Sends it down the boards. Burns will get there first of all people. Burns shoots. Bad save made by Bobrovsky. Rebound to the Leafs. They turn it over. Schwartz high in the zone. Powers it to the near side corner. Svechkov waiting. He's bumped by Morgan Rielly. Grew. Harassed by TJ Hughes. He's got a steal. Hughes dangling behind the net. TJ Hughes holding. Tried to sneak it in front for Josh Manson. That's blocked. Svechkov on the far side. Svechkov holds to the point of Malinsky. Swats it deep for Hughes. He's got a little bit of room. Hughes looking for the pass. Up top, Kulak unwinds. That hit the back of Grew. 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Couldn't be handled by Landeskog. It rolls right to goalie Bob. He'll cover up, and we will take a timeout. 5:32 to go in the second period. Nylander tied it up on the power play, but Brock Nelson gets his second of the season. Avs on top of the Leafs, 3-2 on the Altitude Sports Radio Network.
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1: 5:32 to go in the second period. Paul Arena, downtown Denver, Colorado. The Avalanche have a 3-2 lead over the Toronto Maple Leafs. With engineer extraordinaire Alan Baca, Alex Ryan Emmy, Colin Witte, Mark Bertolo back in our NHL Tonight studios. I'm Connor McGahee. Thank you for listening. Wherever you may be, however you are. People like Pebbles in Winnipeg, around North America and around the world. Landeskog A one-timer. That's blocked by Radish. Works to get it back. Avalanche captain spears it out for Nelson. Looking for his second of the period. Nelson, harassed by Colton Sissons. He escapes through the legs of Kadri. Return feed went right to him. Now the Leafs want a counterattack, but they don't have the numbers. McCabe down the wall. Floats it aside, intended for Brandon Duhaime. And the escape route is through Nazem Kadri. He rolls it into the Leafs zone. 5 minutes on the nose to go in the second period. Abs up by one. Duhaime turns it over to Landeskog in the corner. And off the shaft of his stick. Landeskog to the point. One-timer faked by Malinsky. That's off a leg, but it goes right to Brock Nelson. Private eye. Through Kadri to the near side point of Malinsky. Now it's Nelson. He fires. Blocked in front. Where'd it go? McCabe has it. Finally settled by Sissons. He'll flip it ahead. Kulak has it go past his right elbow. Whacks a backhand off the end boards. Malinsky has it in stride. Back through center ice. McKinnon trying to return it to Malinsky. Cut off by Easton Cowan. I feel like he needs to have like a third or fourth after that. Burns for Nathan McKinnon at center ice. Didn't know where the puck was. Icing on Colorado, 4:13 to go in period two. McKinnon has two. Nelson has one. Don't miss Jared Bednar's weekly visit with Moshe Lombardi and Kane on Altitude Sports Radio 92.5. 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Searching Jared Bednar Show. 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Face off to the right of Blackwood. Left side of the ice here in Denver. One by the Avs. Burns off the window. Natchez. Rolling puck. LaRue didn't know where it was. Gavin McKenna wears the number 92 across center ice for Toronto. Now he makes his way between the circles. Toe drag. Shot by Matthews. Save made by Blackwood. Rebound. Corralled by the Avalanche. McKinnon from Arturi Lehkonen. McKinnon gets around one. Couldn't take the puck with him as Jack Roslovic. Columbus, Ohio native, throws it in front, turned aside by Brent Burns. McKinnon trying to get it out, stepping up as Blankenberg. Leafs throw it in front, deflected off the far side wall. Now it's Austin Matthews high in the zone. Puck stayed on the blue paint. Top of the zone now, McKinnon throws it all the way through. Nylander misses high. Looking for his third point of the game, William Nylander. Kulak. Left side corner, sends it ahead, kept in by Nick Paul. Avs are tired. Matthews. Nylander scores. Three goals in his career coming into this game for the Avalanche, or against the Avalanche, for William Nylander. And he's got two in this period alone. Nick Paul will get his second assist. Matthews will as well. You need a clearance or a save, preferably both. The Avalanche had plenty of opportunities. Tied at three with 3:13 to go in the second period. Shots are doubled up. Avalanche have 22. Toronto has 11. Faceoff at center ice, Fedor Svechkov. Against Teddy Bluger. Svechkov wins it cleanly. Back for Devon Taves. Now Cale Makar will return it to Taves. Left flank for Parker Kelly. Got a touch to it. No icing. Svechkov will track it down behind Bobrovsky. Svechkov with it. Here's Parker Kelly. A drive. That's off a belly button and wide to the near wall. Field clearance to Toronto. Svechkov. Law will try it. Save made. Bobrovsky. Rebound is tossed to his right by Svechkov. This line has been very dangerous for the Avalanche. Waugh down the boards, into the corner. Parker Kelly has it. Off his skate for Svechkov, throws it through, past Cale Makar. And it just plinkos right to Kirill Marchenko. He holds. Morgan Riley, ton of room, one-timer they score. Easton Cowan with a big celebration, a fist pump. And the Leafs take their second lead of the game. It's 4-3. The defensive structure for the Avalanche, way too loose. A lot of space. Easton Cowan gets his third goal. And goal in second straight. A one-timer from the far side. And after taking a 3-2 lead, the Avalanche have allowed two straight. And now trail by one. Aside from the game versus St. Louis, the Avalanche have been a little porous defensively. Four allowed versus the Kings, three allowed versus the Jets, three allowed versus the Flames, and now four allowed versus the Toronto Maple Leafs. Landeskog in the far corner trying to tie it up one more time. Kadri all the way through. Sam Malinsky. Kadri. Stick handling near wall. Down to the corner. Landeskog pokes it for Brock Nelson. He has the goal here in the second period. Lost it. Up and on out. Kept in by Kadri. It's Manson with it. Manson, he lost the puck. Turns on his forehand. Still with it. Josh Manson trying to escape. Down the wall below the goal line for Brock Nelson. Turned into traffic, and that traffic is Morgan Rielly. 1:45 to go in the period. It's a one-timer tip. Save made by Bobrovsky. It was Brock Nelson who got the deflection. Whacked to center by Toronto. Sam Malinsky turns it the other way. Landeskog onside with Nazem Kadri near side circle towards the net off his stick. Whacked wide, and it's Landeskog who picks it up behind the net. Landeskog, Kadri. Fake the pass to the point. He'll forehand it to the near side. Cale Makar will pitch away from Morgan Rielly. He's triple-teamed Cale Makar. That's the only way to defend him. 70 seconds to go in the second period. Avs down by a goal. This is a shot through the legs of Nathan MacKinnon, picked up by Toews. Cowan cut off the pass intended for MacKinnon. Out at center, Toews, MacKinnon tagging up. Here comes Cale Makar, minute to go in the period. Makar dangling, tried to link up with Nathan MacKinnon, who was blocked. Nature's meanwhile to the point. Toews will pick it up, 50 seconds to go. Toews over for Makar. Down low for Nathan MacKinnon, worked in the far circle. MacKinnon has it, still MacKinnon. MacKinnon is shot off the backside of somebody and wide. Toews, MacKinnon one more time. MacKinnon right down Broadway, hands it off. Makar, save made by Bobrovsky. Not cleared. Makar blocked it. Marchenko bumped over. They're going to call. That is a terrible call by Gord Dwyer. That's awful. That is so bad. They're going to call Cale Makar for a cross check with 27 seconds to go in the period.
6: Colorado penalty number 8. 2 minutes. Cross check.
1: No, it wasn't. Dwyer knows better than that. Power play for the Leafs. Colorado a ton of chances. Makar had blocked that. He got him a little bit, but a breath of wind blew over Kirill Marchenko. It is windy inside here at Ball Arena. It's possible. Power play for the Leafs. They've scored on the power play here in the second period. Only 27 seconds left. Avs win the draw, and Manson will send it down ice. Off the back of the net, Radish, right side circle. Matthews. McKenna has it knocked away. Matthews trying to turn it back in front with off the back of the cage. Roslovic knocks it down. Keeps it in on the blue line. And Nylander again was wide open. Pass for him deflected out of play. 0.9 seconds to go in the second period. Meaningless faceoff coming up. Shots 25-12. Avalanche, by the way, but Toronto has a 4-3 lead. Blackwood, 8 saves in this hockey game. Jim Hiller making a big deal of who's on the ice. There's 0.9 seconds left. It is pretty much physically impossible for anything to happen. Unless he's asking for the time to be changed or at least checked. But even so, okay, so they put 1.2 up there. Probably still won't matter. Nelson the faceoff, won by the Leafs. Period two is through. Not the best for the Avalanche. Nylander on the power play. Brock Nelson gave the Avalanche a 3-2 lead. Nylander scored again to tie it at 3. And Easton Cowan gets his third of the season to give the Leafs a 4-3 lead going into the locker room after 2. When we come back, Mark Bertignoli, Colin Whitty will take over in the NHL Tonight studios with the intermission report. Scores and highlights from this game and around the world of sports. Alan Baca and I will have the third period for you live from Ball Arena in just about 18 minutes' time. But after 40 minutes in downtown Denver. It's Toronto 4 and Colorado 3.

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6: Welcome to your second intermission report, along with Colin Witte and Connor Nimmons. I'm Mark Bertinelli. We're coming to you live from the studios here in Lone Tree. And after two periods of hockey, the Maple Leafs have taken the lead. Toronto on top of Colorado by a score of 4-3. Coming up here in your second intermission report, we'll get to everything that's going on in sports. Ton of games in the NHL today. Ton of games in college football today, including the upset of the number one team in the nation. We got a Major League Baseball playoff game, a winner-take-all playoff game that is going on right now. We got NBA preseason. We got MLS. We got everything. But first, let's go ahead and listen to the highlights from our contest. It's been, obviously, a back-and-forth and high-scoring affair. Let's head all the way back to the first period. And the first goal of this game came just 3 minutes after puck drop.
7: Like an absolute demon through two games for the Avalanche. Here's Nick Paul, former Tampa Bay Lightning, can't get a shot away. Nylander picks up the loose change, backdoor, Blankenberg scores. Blankenberg uncovered into the lineup, sort of on a whim for the Toronto Maple Leafs. And they score in their second shot of the game. It's 1-0 bad guys.
6: Blankenberg at 3:03 of the first, Toronto taking the 1-0 lead. But then the rest of the first period was all about Nathan MacKinnon because the dog started to cook.
7: Point in Calgary. I hate when I do that. MacKinnon has the puck now. Bar circle MacKinnon towards the net. He scores! 8 straight games with points against the Maple Leafs. For the Mac Attack, Jack, and ladies and gentlemen, boys and girls of all ages, this is a tie hockey game.
6: Nathan MacKinnon from Kulak and Taves at 10:46, and we're tied at 1. That was Nate's 4th goal of the season, and 5 minutes later, he had his 5th goal of the season.
7: MacKinnon still with it. MacKinnon working his way down the middle. MacKinnon, he lets it ride. He scores! Just was parked in front. MacKinnon let it ride. It's his second of the period. Nathan MacKinnon 2 and the Maple Leafs 1.
6: MacKinnon from Makar and Natchez at 15:14, and the Avs had a 2-1 lead after 1. So to the second period we go, and the second period featured a lot of action, and once again Toronto Star.

0: started it. This time, a power play opportunity for the Leafs.
1: Hands off one by Toronto, however. Nylander for Radish, back for Nylander. Near side circle, centering feed, off a stick, bouncing puck. Matthews into space. Hugged by Parker Kelly, gets it free. Manson lost an edge. Back to his feet, backdoor Nylander, stick handling, and he scores.
0: Nylander on the power play, 6:53. Game is tied 2-2, but not for long because the Avs come right back down and retake the lead.
1: One hands it down the near side boards. Matthews stole it away. Ekman-Larsson has it stolen by Brock. Nelson, he's got it back. Save Bobrovsky. Nelson again. He scores! Can you smell what the Brock is cooking? His second goal of the season, and Colorado's back on top. It's 3-2 Avalanche.
0: Brock Nelson, 12:25. Avs recapture the lead. They're on top 3-2. But back comes Toronto, and once again, the game is tied.
1: Kulak, left side corner, sends it ahead, kept in by Nick Paul. Avs retired. Matthews, Nylander scores. Three goals in his career coming into this game for the Avalanche, or against the Avalanche, for William Nylander. And he's got two in this period alone.
0: Nylander with his fifth of this season comes at 16:47. We're all tied 3-3. But it was less than 60 seconds later that the Maple Leafs took the lead.
1: Morgan Rielly, ton of room, one timer they score. Easton Cowan with a big celebration, a fist pump, and the Leafs take their second lead of the game. It's 4-3. The defensive structure for the Avalanche, way too loose. A lot of space. Easton Cowan gets his third goal, and goal in second straight. A one-timer from the far side.
0: Cowan, 17:33, and Toronto's got a 4-3 lead over the Avalanche after two periods of hockey. Stats through 40. The Avs outshot the Leafs 11-8 in the first period. They outshot them 13-4 in the second period. The Leafs scored three goals on four shots in the second period of this game. So right now, the Avs are outshooting the Leafs 24-12. Face-off win percentage, 52.5 for the Avs, 47.5 for the Leafs. Leafs 1-for-1 on the power play, although they still have 1 minute and 32 seconds left of a power play opportunity to start the third period there on that 5-on-4. And the Avs are 0-for-3 on the man advantage. Toronto with the 4-3 lead. We will continue with your second intermission report after a quick timeout right here on the Altitude Sports Radio Network.
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0: All right, here's what's happening in the NHL tonight. We've already got some finals. They look like this. Flyers just keep losing. Flyers have yet to win a game. Three teams in the NHL yet to win a game, but nobody's played as many games as the Flyers. Lost their fifth straight game today as the Bruins get them 5-1. Boston is 4-2-0. The Flyers are 0-4-2. The New Jersey Devils with a 4-1 win over the Canucks. Nico Hischier, 2 goals and 1 assist. The Edmonton Oilers are perfect on the road. They win their third straight road game. They are 4-0-1 to start the season with the 3-1 win over the Sharks. Macklin Celebrini, the only one to score for San Jose. And the Minnesota Wild with the win. Carroll the Thrill scored not once, not twice, but three times. I like to call that a hat trick. He also had an assist for a 4-point game. And the Wild beat the Panthers 4-1. This was actually Florida's first home game of the season. They started the season with a 4-game road trip, I think. And so their first home game of the season, they get to see Carroll score three on them. The Mammoth and the Sabres are going on right now. They're going to the third period in Buffalo. The Mammoth have the 3-1 lead. The Red Wings and the Canadiens are heading to the third period. There's still no scoring in that one. It's zeros so far between those two teams. Let's see. Montreal's got 20 shots. Detroit's got 18, and none of them have found the back of the net yet. Senators and Preds have played 2 periods of hockey. Nashville on top, 2-1 in that one. Stars and Penguins are just like the Wings and Canadiens. Nobody's scoring. They played 2 periods of hockey in Pittsburgh between Dallas and the Pittsburgh Penguins, and it is knotted up at zeros in that one. And there's not, it looks like each team, Ottinger's made 14 saves. So, Dallas has got 13 shots, so there's not a whole lot of action going on in that game as well. The Hurricanes and Blackhawks are heading to the third. Carolina with the 4-1 lead in that one. Sebastian Aho with his fifth of the year. The Blues, who were trailing 2-0, now lead the Blue Jackets 3-2 after scoring 3 goals in the second period as they get ready for the third there in St. Louis. And the Lightning lead the Islanders 3-2. There's still 7 minutes to go in the second period, and that one, Gensel has scored twice. Ducks at the Flames later tonight, and the Golden Knights hosting the Kings. Over in Major League Baseball, we got a winner-take-all Game 5 American League Divisional Series. Chicago White Sox in Cleveland taking on the Guardians. You know what? It's only the bottom of the fourth, but the White Sox are getting no hit right now. Cleveland's got a hit. It is a scoreless game. It is zeros between the two. But, yeah, the White Sox are getting no hit as we speak. They're bottom of the fourth inning. It is 0-0 between those two clubs. Tomorrow, the Dodgers-Brewers series gets going. And then Monday, the Tampa Bay Rays are waiting around for whoever wins this series. One score to give you from college football. The number one team in the land, the Texas Longhorns, lost on a walk-off field goal by the Oklahoma Sooners. The Sooners beat the Longhorns 27-24 on a walk-off field goal. In our game, the Avs trail the Maple Leafs 4-3 after 2. The third period is coming at you next right here on the Altitude Sports Radio Network.
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17: Start of the third period, Ball Arena, downtown Denver, Colorado. The Avalanche trail the Toronto Maple Leafs by a score of 4-3. Toronto scoring on 75% of their shots in that second period. Shots 13-4 in the second, yet Colorado is down by one, and they are down by a man. To start this third period as Cale Makar is in the box for another minute and 33 seconds. Leafs 1-for-2 on the power play tonight. First power play goal that the Avs have allowed all season. Scored by William Nylander. He has 2 goals. Auston Matthews of the Leafs are headed left to right wearing white and blue. The Avs in burgundy in a different blue going the opposite direction. Josh Manson will backhand it back into Leafs territory. 1:05 to go in Cale Makar's minor. Radish will leave it. Marchenko picks it up with a little bit of speed out towards center ice. Auston Matthews hands it off. Return feed. Lekkonen hacks it away. Matthews got it back. Brock Nelson in space. No problem for him to deposit it behind Sergei Bobrovsky. 42 seconds left in the Leafs power play. Radish backwards in his own zone. And oncoming Auston Matthews, 2-time 60-goal scorer in the National Hockey League, 3-time Rocket Richard winner. Now Marchenko, he gallops ahead through Brent Burns. Kulak recovers. Marchenko stabs it away from him, gulped by Parker Kelly up the wall. Blocked by Gavin McKenna, goes backwards, and Brent Burns will take control for the Avalanche, and he'll send it the distance with 10 seconds left until Cale comes out and went all the way through. Nylander cherry-picking along the near side boards. Avalanche recovered. Lekkonen gave it away. Blocked in front. And now Devon Taves will do the rest. Makar is out. The Avs have killed it off. Had to have that one. And now it's time to get back to business. Down 4-3 with 18-17 to go in the third period. This is tipped way out of play, this time by Teddy Bluebeard, former Canuck and Penguin. And the faceoff will come back to center ice. 18-11 to go in the third. Avs need a goal to tie. Forsberg, by the way, talking about Swedish-born players in NHL history, fastest to 700th point. Forsberg did it 549 games. Nylander is on that list, hitting 756. Faceoff at center ice, won by the Leafs. Sent ahead and tipped by Bluger deep. Kulak looking over his shoulder. Leans into Bluger. Puck stays stuck up against the boards. McCarr chops it loose. Now it's Duhaime. Stetcher towards the net. Whacked wide by Kulak. Natchez has Lehkonen ahead. Plays it backwards. Pool cues it from McCarr, just trying to get out of the forecheck of the Maple Leafs. Kulak will escape the center ice down the near side. Lofts it into the corner. McKinnon overskated. Kulak will pinch on Easton Cowan. Forces the puck deep. McKinnon can't get there. Launched ahead by the Leafs. Taken back by Cale McCarr. Left it at the point. Nobody was there except for Jack Roslovic. He hands it off. Cowan back for Roslovic. That misses wide. Blackwood bumped into. That allows Landeskog to take it the other way for the Avs. Changes are made. Ekman-Larsson picks up the puck for Toronto. To his own line. Off the boards, Malinsky intercepts. Malinsky down for Brock Nelson. Darts around Roslovic. Nice move. One-timer Landeskog, and Bobrovsky fought it out with the blocker. Landeskog has it back all the way around for Brent Burns. Burns towards the net. That misses, and it goes off the bottom of the boards, straight up into the screen. So play stops with 16:52 to go in the third period. Toronto 4 and the Avalanche 3. Tonight's Avalanche game brought to you by Michelob Ultra. Superior is worth playing for. Michelob Ultra Superior Light Beer, official beer sponsor of the Colorado Avalanche. Enjoy responsibly. Face-off left side of the ice, left side of Sergei Bobrovsky. Schwartz, Nelson, Kadri out there for Jared Bednar. Doing what Jim Hiller has done for a couple games now, trying to find the right line combinations. This is sent wide, and it's icing now on Toronto. McKenna was the intended target. Three-game point streak for him, as we mentioned. Now has a goal and three assists for 4 points. Face off to the right of Bobrovsky. Matthews will take it against Brock Nelson. Matthews now a four-game point streak. Wins the draw. Nylander will send it to center. Gloved down by Malinsky to his right and Burns. Quickly ahead for Brock Nelson. Down the wall, canceled out, kicked deep, and brought the other way by Nylander. Good one-on-one defending from Sam Malinsky. Assisted by Schwartz, Kadri available. Swarmed upon by McKenna, that goes off his elbow and deep into the corner in the Leaf zone. Radish got away from the forecheck. Sends it to center ice. Kulak trying to knock it down. Got a piece of it. They say that's a high stick on Kulak. So the faceoff will go to the left of Mackenzie Blackwood. He's only made 8 saves on 12 shots. That's a 6.67 save percentage. Meanwhile, his opposite, Bobrovsky, 17 of 20, 5 saves on 5 shots on the Avalanche power play, which has looked good tonight. Total of 22 saves on 25 shots. Not exactly sparkling at 880, but a little better. Faceoff won by the Avs. Parker Kelly, 2-on-2 through the neutral zone. Hughes back for Kelly. That's knocked down in midair by Toronto. Ben Grew for Nick Paul. Morgan Riley, far boards, towards the net, deflected off the skate and behind Blackwood. Paul tied up by Brett Kulak. Avs slicing the far boards. Svechkov stick handling, doesn't have a whole lot of time. Now Manson. Kulak ahead for TJ Hughes. Got a touch to it. Svechkov down the wall. He's canceled out. The Avs have to regroup. And a ton of energy for Colorado to start a third period where they're down by a goal. 4-3 Toronto, 15:25 to go in regulation. Now it's Natchez on the hop from Devontae. Natchez got through one. Natchez, far side hash marks. He slows up. Natchez works away again, this time from Ekman Larson. Natchez couldn't get away a third time. Puck goes right to Kale McCarr, though. Nathan McKinnon, near side point, towards the net. That's off a body. And it goes off the glass behind Sergei Bobrovsky. Up and on out. McKinnon kept it in. Off an elbow. Goes right to the Leafs. McKinnon did everything right, and it just happened to ricochet right to an oncoming Teddy Bluger. Leafs are changing. McCarr ahead for Marty Natchez, and he fumbled the pass at the near side point. McKinnon was already headed towards the net front, so it's offside on the Avalanche. 14:46 to go in the third. Out shooting Toronto 25-12, but down 4-3. Nelson Kadri, Landeskog reunited. Malinsky and Brent Burns, a D pair. Faceoff is won by Austin Matthews. Maple Leafs just slightly better from the dot, winning 51% tonight. Blackwood, past Matthews, past Kadri, shot towards the net. Save made Blackwood, rebound is collected by the Leafs. They can't get another shot on target. Matthews to the legs of Nylander. McCabe, a shot, save made by Blackwood. He'll hang on. Needed to have that one. Devon Taves, by the way, an assist tonight that makes 261 points for him. Fourth most points by defenseman in franchise history. But Carr, far and away the most with 513, but then Tyson Berry, John Michael Lyles, and in fourth place, Devon Taves. Nelson again against Matthews. Right side of Blackwood. Matthews is kicked out. So Roslovic comes in. Cowan will stay at the central hash mark. Right side of the ice, right side of Mackenzie Blackwood. It's off one by the Avs. Rolling puck kicked ahead by Landeskog. Kadri to the red line. He'll send it around. Slowed up by Bobrovsky. Landeskog there first. Backs into Morgan Rielly. Puck is loose, right to Toronto. Troy Stetcher. Stick handles through the neutral zone. Poked by the Leafs. That'll go behind Blackwood. Toronto gets there first somehow. Cowan back for Austin Matthews. Dispossessed by Malinsky. Cowan again. Near side circle up top for Matthews. His shot is blocked by Malinsky, and that will go out of play. 13:44 to go in the third. We'll take a timeout. Shots 25-14 Avs. Toronto has the 4-3 lead in Denver. 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
17: 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Ball Arena, downtown Denver, Colorado. The Avalanche trail the Toronto Maple Leafs by a score of 4-3. Mishaw is in the Avalanche zone. Colorado looking to improve to 4-1. Leafs looking to improve to 3-2-1. Schwartz on the outlet from Manson. He'll dump it into the Leafs zone. Parker Kelly trying to get there. Throws his man into the boards. Pass in front. Shot from LaRue, Save made by Bobrovsky. And that's barely offside on the Avalanche as it came to the near side point. And Kulak couldn't keep it in. Schwartz generated that whole thing. Kelly threw the hit. Schwartz quickly out in front for LaRue. And Bobrovsky made the save. Point blank on Zach LaRue. Had an assist Thursday in Calgary, looking for his first goal with the Colorado Avalanche. Kelly, Schwartz, and LaRue stay out there. Kulak and Manson on the back end. Kelly wins the draw. Kulak along the red line. Manson pushes it ahead. On the far glass and deep. He's hit late. Now LaRue's going to throw the gloves down. Who's he going with? Nope, they're going to be separated. It's Brandon Duhaime who punches LaRue afterwards. There was an initial penalty on the Leafs for late contact on Josh Manson, who's back to his feet. Didn't see what happened initially. Had to look back afterwards. LaRue will probably go, and maybe... Ooh, that's a slew foot from Duhaime. That's dangerous. I don't blame LaRue for being upset at that. A slew foot right in front of the Leafs bench. And let's just hope that LaRue didn't cancel out the Avalanche power play. Fortunately, Manson's okay.
1: Toronto, number 24. 2 minutes tripping, 2 minutes roughing. Colorado, number 68, 2 minutes roughing.
17: So the Avs will get a power play. Colorado. Yep, Liam Mascant is correct. It is correct. The Avs will get a power play off the, well, we'll call it double minor on Brandon Duhaime. He slew-footed Manson, and then it looked like initially LaRue would drop the gloves, but his equipment was forced off by Duhaime, hence the roughing call. So power play for the Avalanche. And they need a power play goal to tie it. 0-3 so far on the man advantage. Five shots on those three power play opportunities. McKinnon out there with Natchez. Hughes. Kadri. And eventually, Cale Makar. Landeskog is waiting to get an explanation from Gord Dwyer, the referee. Matthews gets one as well. I think they're just checking on timing here. So Makar comes on. Matthews is yet to get off the ice. There he goes. Leafs only have two skaters out there. You're supposed to add Sissons and Bluger to this penalty kill unit. Now here they go. Took him a minute. So Duhaime gets two of them. The other one is served by Bo Brew. Faceoff left side of the ice, left side of Sergei Bobrovsky. McKinnon will take it. He had two goals back in the first period. Brock Nelson in the second. Avalanche trail 4-3. McKinnon wins it cleanly back for Cale Makar. Now McKinnon, far side hash mark, down low for Kadri. Turns in front, shot from Hughes, save made by Bobrovsky. Makar fakes the one-timer, back for McKinnon. McKinnon swings it for Marty Natchez, up top for Makar again. McKinnon back for Makar. Big drive, tip, save made Bobrovsky. Rebound is loose, he covers it up with no goal stick. Power play is looking as smooth and connected as it has, arguably, in 2 years. Avs have gotten shots on target. Hughes was run over as he got a chance there in the slot. And then Makar let it go. Hughes, another tip. Boy, DJ Hughes only credited with one shot on goal so far. They should upgrade that to three, and they just did. Only Nathan McKinnon has more shots on goal, and that's with six. Thanks off again, one perfectly for Cale Makar. Jukes out. Austin Matthews keeps it himself. Down to the hash marks. Now Nate's is working the deep slot. McKinnon, far side boards. Kadri down low. McKinnon keeps in the corner all the way through. Blocked by the Leafs. Goes right to Natchez. 1:25 to go on the power play. McKinnon wakes out Matthews. It's Kadri in front. Whacks at it. Save made by Bobrovsky. And again, he saves the bacon. Said in the pregame show that Bobrovsky has the potential to be an X factor. You don't win back-to-back Stanley Cups if you're not. And with now 25 saves on the Avalanche, and a lot of them on grade-A chances like that one, he has kept the Leafs in the lead, 4-3. McKinnon, again the face-off. Habs have won the first two. They don't win this one. Clear Toronto. 1:13 to go in the power play. Blackwood ahead for Cale Makar. He'll step to his own line and now leave it for Natchez. At center ice, Natchez further back from McKinnon. It's the slingshot McKinnon. Gains his own, leads it for Kadri. Back now for Cale Makar, working the near side point. Over now for TJ Hughes. Back to the corner. Slung to the point for Makar. Rolling puck, able to settle it down. Now it's Kadri, far side boards. Gets away from Nick Paul. Natchez on the end around. Natchez holds up top for Makar. Back for Natchez. Room to shoot. Natchez lets it go. Fought off Bobrovsky. Rebound was loose. Habs can't throw it into an open net. Natchez again. Back for Makar. Snipes it towards the net. Blocked by Nick Paul. He'll play it off the boards. Hit a dead spot. Makar played it ahead. It went right to Nick Paul. If he was moving any slower, he'd be going backwards. How did he do that? Lucky for Nick Paul, frankly. 20 seconds to go in the power play. It's looked great. Haven't been able to find a power play goal. Schwartz plays out the far wall to himself. Bumped down the ice by Ekman Larson. Play continues. Landeskog will scrape it out. Goes right to Easton Cowan. Shorthanded, two on two developing. Brock Nelson gets back. Tipped on, save made by Blackwood as Teddy Bluger got it on target. Power play is over. The Avalanche are 0-4. Drew plays it high in the zone. Duhaime has to wait till the next whistle to come out of the box. Sent in by the Leafs, 11 minutes to go in the third. Shots 29-16 Avalanche, but Toronto has a 4-3 lead. Taves, Manson, got through traffic at center ice. They say the Avs are offside. Not sure who. 10:52 to go in the third. Still a lot of time, but you want the power play to connect, and it hasn't in four opportunities and hasn't in four games. Waugh wins it, back for Burns. Svechkov brings it ahead, and to peek around the linesman. Morgan Rielly keeps him up against the wall. Nylander bumped. Puck is played around Burns as Marchenko will sneak in. All the way around, Svechkov will get there first. Waugh was available. Svechkov now for Josh Manson. Nylander from his belly, handed it off for Roslovic. That wrist shot misses. Slap deep. Burns will intercept. Bounced off his stick. Went right to Marchenko. Waugh. Backwards for Svechkov. Abs out of the zone. Parker Kelly will lay it down the wall, and changes are made with 10-10 left. Blankenberg. Roll back in the first period. Pushes it ahead for Toronto. Bluger at center. He'll arc it in. Kulak back first. Lehkonen reaching for it, gets it to center ice. Radish pushes it further back. Cowan will tip it behind Blackwood. Less than half the period left for the Avs to get a tying goal. McKinnon, can he do it? For Natchez, holds up just across the blue line. Natchez all the way through. Here's a chance. Backdoor tipped in front, just wide of Bobrovsky. McKinnon and Lehkonen were both there. Bobrovsky didn't know where it was, and it rolled past his left post. Meanwhile, Austin Matthews with white skates the other way. Nylander to the point. McCabe behind the net. Nylander just, Habs can't keep track of him. Nylander shot, save made Blackwood. McCabe, far point, behind the net. McKenna. Centering feed. Tossed to the corner by McKinnon. Up the wall, Lehkonen gassed. Radish for McKenna. Stick handling high in the zone. Hands it off. Roslovic just off the bench. One hands it, bottom of the near circle, thrown into the glass nicely by Kulak. Penalty coming up on the Leafs. Austin Matthews lost an edge. And it's a tripping call on Colorado.

0: 8:40 to go in the third. Ekman Larson slashed at Nathan McKinnon there. Why is that not a penalty? We'll take a timeout. 8:40 left. Leafs about to go on the power play, up 4-3 on the Altitude Sports Radio Network.
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0: .8:40 to go in the third period. 4-3 Toronto over the Avalanche. Looking at the replay of Nathan McKinnon and Austin Matthews. Matthews went down to the ice, appeared to just lose an edge. McKinnon gets called for the trip. So the Avs shorthanded again. McKinnon in the box with 8:40 left. Colorado 0-for-4 on their power plays. This is the third, even the fourth for Toronto. Avs will win the draw. Wristed around by Josh Manson. Far side boards is Darren Radish. Has to go backwards in order to go forwards. Radish will leave it. Brought ahead by Marchenko. Makes his way to center ice. Left side for McKenna. Manson ahead. Able to work to get it back. Parker Kelly. Back for Josh Manson. Shorthanded. Two-on-one developing here. Manson has a stick lifted. Manson down to the ice. Got a shot away. And that's a stick check on Manson. Wanted the penalty. Won't get it. Leafs come the opposite direction. It's Nylander. Far side half ball. Svechkov on him. Backdoor. Matthews. He scores. Matthews celebrating like he's won something. Second power play goal of the game. Scored by Toronto. They lead 5-3 with 7:58 to go in the third period. They say it's a stick lift on Manson the other way. It was initially, but the stick got underneath the right skate. And then Matthews is wide open and puts it over the glove of Mackenzie Blackwood. And you hear how the crowd feels about that sequence of events. Stick lift there, stick lift there, stick gets under the skate there. That's as much tripping as Nathan McKinnon's was on Austin Matthews. Nate just through center ice. Across the blue line, leaves it for McKinnon. Things look good back in the first period. McKinnon scored twice. McKinnon down the slot. Shot fought off by Bobrovsky. That's been the difference. Goaltending in this game. McKinnon, Kale McCarr holds towards the net. Tipped wide by Arturi Lehkonen. Leafs 5 goals on 18 shots. The Avs 3 on 31. And Blackwood freezes this one with Colton Sissons in the area. 7:29 to go in the third. Avalanche had a 3-2 lead, but it's three straight goals by Toronto. Nylander, Cowan, and Austin Matthews. Mentioned the record in this building versus the Leafs for whatever reason. Avs just 2-4-1 in their last seven here versus Toronto. It's on its way to being 2-5-1. They can't pull a miracle out in the next 7 minutes and 22 seconds. Stretch pass for Lehkonen doesn't work out. Cowan a shot. Save made Blackwood. Faceoff will be to his left. Nelson, Landeskog, and Kadri coming out. Makar will go off. Burns and Malinsky on. Talked about rush coverage. Defensive structure for this Avalanche team that has not just been good enough to start the season. Plain and simple. Roslovic down low. He lost an edge. No tripping call. Okay. And he's shoved into the glass by Brent Burns. Kadri, Brock Nelson across the blue line. He dekes a one aside. Back for Burns. Down to the corner and Kadri. Kadri pushes it towards the point. Blocked by Easton Cowan. The Leafs are up and away. Kick loose. Landeskog at center. Toronto changing. Kadri down the near boards. Toe drag, reconnects with Landeskog to the point. Kulak back for Landeskog off his gate. Kulak has it, a big bomb, and it's blocked into the back of Cowan. Goes right to Austin Matthews. Leaves it. Matthews has it back. Couldn't get a shot away. Bumped by Manson. Matthews escapes. Wraparound try. Save made. Blackwood. Backhander Matthews. Blackwood will hang on to that in the glove. Play halts with 6 minutes and 13 seconds to go in the third. Avs need 2 to tie. Tune in for the Ball Corporation postgame show. Following the game, Ball Corporation reminds you to choose aluminum. By the way, Chris Tanev started this game for Toronto. And maybe a good thing they had 7 defensemen. Upper body injury for him. Didn't start this third period. Didn't play a ton towards the end of that second either. Schwartz will dig this out. Pushes it ahead. Here's TJ Hughes. Another tripping call on Colorado.
4: Colorado penalty number 9. 2 minutes tripping.
0: Didn't even see this one. See if we can find it on the replay. Boy, for being one of the best players on earth, Austin Matthews doesn't stay on his skates very well. That's another bad one. Jared Bednar is upset, and he doesn't get upset very often. That's kind of embarrassing for Austin Matthews, to be honest. Another power play for the Leafs. They have 2 power play goals tonight. Nice off to the right of Blackwood. Won by Brock Nelson. Burns has it in the corner. He'll send it ahead. The standard just has to be better in the National Hockey League. And it hasn't for years now. Yep, you're not wrong. 5:45 to go in the third. Marchenko around the outside. All the way over for Gavin McKenna. Got underneath that one. This is a clearance. I don't know. They say that Radish kept it in with a glove on the blue line. Don't look at that. Matthews below the goal line. Now Nylander, top of the near circle. Nylander holding. Hands it off for Matthews. Gavin McKenna at the dot all the way through. One-timer is intended for Marchenko. He fumbled it. Has it back behind the Avalanche net. 1:15 to go in the power play. Matthews lost it. Bunked by Lehkonen. McKenna trying to stuff it in. Off the side of the net. Matthews has it stolen by DeMontaves. Needs to get it on the backhand. He's held by Marchenko. That should be a penalty too. Nope, we play on. Marchenko can't get to the feed from Austin Matthews. Brock Nelson will play it off the boards and down ice. 4:50 to go in the period. In regulation, 45 seconds to go in the latest version. There have been many of the Leaf power play. Blankenberg. This is sent in by Cowan. Poked to the wall by Waugh. Kulak can't get to it. Cowan has it. Blankenburg up top, near side Rostovic. Just so much room. Shot and a save made by Blackwood, snug up against the left post. Nicholas Wall will clear. 18 seconds until Svechkov is released. Stretch pass for Rostovic, near side boards. Leaves it for Blankenburg, moving his way in, down low. Rostovic holds up. 8 seconds left. Right-handed shot, he's on his forehand. Paul. Knocked away by Burns. Goes right to Duhaime. Power play is over. Leafs have the puck below the goal line. Malinsky to steal. Under four to go in the third period. Into the far corner. Brock Nelson picks it up. Saucers it ahead. Goes right to Morgan Rielly. This is going to be icing on the Leafs. No one even close for Toronto. So the Avalanche can send out whoever they want. And some tired legs on the other side for the visitors. This shift for Rielly and Paul is over a minute already. So MacKinnon loads up with an empty net. Kadri, Lehkonen, Natchez, Landeskog, and McCarr. Blackwood on the bench. It'll be Kadri's face-off to take. MacKinnon giving some instructions, coming over from the near side boards. Kadri 50% from the dot. Technically, it's won by Colorado. There's a scrum going on. It's still there. MacKinnon hacks it back from McCarr. He dances out of trouble. Lost it. Puck squirts to the neutral zone. Bluger got a piece of that dump in. Kadri can't get it down the wall. And it's sent perfectly by the Leafs back to the right circle. McCarr now. Left for Natchez. He'll send it in off the far glass. Radish. Through the legs of MacKinnon. Right to Colton Sissons. McCarr takes away the hat-trick opportunity for Nylander. MacKinnon trying to get one of his own. Down the near wall. Bottom of the circle, he holds. Gannett is empty for the Avs. 2:55 to go. MacKinnon towards the net, tip by Landeskog wide. And then he's tripped up by Radish. The Avalanche are going to get a power play. With 2 minutes and 50 seconds to go in the third, that man advantage, beg your pardon, will be when we come back. Toronto 5, Colorado 3. 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
0: 2:51 to go in the third. 5-3 Toronto. The Avalanche on the power play. And they will avoid going 0-5. The net is empty for Colorado. It'll be 6-on-4. For the next 2 minutes, barring any other infractions. Landeskog will take the draw. He has not taken a face-off tonight. MacKinnon digging in, trying to get the puck Kale McCarr keeps it at the point. McCarr, one-timer, Kadri off the post. I don't believe it. Goes right to McKinnon. McCarr up top. Back for McKinnon. He unwinds. Save made by Bobrovsky. McKinnon, his own rebound. Settles it down. 1:44 to go in the power play. McKinnon has it back from McCarr. Had to receive it on the backhand. Down low, Natchez tried to swipe it in. Missed on the one-timer. Rolls to Kadri. Up top once again for McCarr. Far side circle, Kadri. McCarr fakes the one-timer. McKinnon lets it go. Save made, Bobrovsky again. Leafs get it, and they'll send it down ice. Wide of the net, 1:22 to go in the power play. Bobrovsky looking for his first win of the season. He's made 29 saves on 32 shots. Avs can't gain the zone. Cleared by Toronto, back to the Colorado line. McCarr. He'll send it in, right to left. No forward is there in the far corner. McCarr is the first one to get there. Lekkonen over in a pile. Natchez throws the hit. McCarr down on both knees. Natchez trying to return the puck to him. It's McCarr behind the net from Lekkonen. Far side, half wall for Nazem Kadri. Up top from McKinnon. Shot tipped wide by Landeskog. Natchez can't get there. Leafs have it off the boards. And they'll just waste some time. 90 seconds. The Avs to score two. 35 seconds to go in the power play. McKinnon. Ahead for Svechkov. Leaves it for Landeskog. Turned it over. Clearing attempt. Hit the back side of Demontaves. Svechkov again. In his space for Landeskog. McKinnon still out there. Landeskog thrown down by Austin Matthews. Cleared by the Leafs. 14 seconds to go in the power play. The Avs will likely be 0-5. Taves. Less than a minute left. Svechkov in the corner. TJ Hughes. Now Natchez. One-timer Brock Nelson. Bobrovsky put the net off its moorings as that one-timer came through. Made the save anyhow. 45 seconds to go. Kadri nailed that one-timer, and that's the second time he's hit the crossbar on a similar play here tonight. Timeout Avalanche. So Jared Bednar going to try and go over what he wants to do. I'm not sure if he's going to bring what, for all intents and purposes, would be the top power play unit back on, or if he's going to go with a group comprised of McKinnon, Waugh, Schwartz, McCarr, Hughes, Svechkov. Leafs scored first in this game. Avalanche took a 2-1 lead on two Nathan McKinnon goals. Nylander scored the first power play goal the Avs have allowed this season to tie it at 2. Nelson gave Colorado a 3-2 lead. Then the Leafs scored two straight to go up 4-3, and then Austin Matthews has scored on the power play. They get 5-3. They've adjusted the time. 46.1 seconds remain. McKinnon wins the draw. Kadri got big. McCarr towards the net, blocked by the back of Austin Matthews. Into an open net, he scores. And a bunch of random Leafs fans are up celebrating. It's always weird in Denver, Colorado to have Leafs fans there. So Matthews gets his second of the game. He only had two goals in the previous five games. He gets two tonight, and the Leafs are going to get 2 points tonight. Will set up sweet revenge on November 10th. Waugh the draw at center against Teddy Bluger. Wins it, Malinsky. Gulak. Down the wall, fanned on, by LaRue after offside. A couple days to think about it for Colorado. They don't play the Stars in Dallas until Tuesday. Then they play Dallas here in Denver on Wednesday. Home and home back-to-back. Both games on national television. Waugh wins the draw for Malinsky. He'll send it in far corner. Blankenberg. Kulak back down deep, past LaRue. Malinsky will pinch, punked by Duhaime. Taken away by the Leafs. Ben Grew lost the puck. All in the corner. Okay. Let's settle down. 2 seconds left, and that is it.

0: Tonight, the Avalanche fall to the Leafs 6-3. For Alan Baca, Colin Witte, Mark Pertinoli, I'm Connor McGahey. Thanks for listening. Until Tuesday, stay out of the box. God bless and happy trails on the Altitude Sports Radio Network.
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10: This is the Ball Corporation postgame show. Ball Corporation, all in for the Avs. Aluminum, all in. Welcome, along with Colin Whitty. I'm Mark Bertinelli. We're coming to you live from the studios here in Denver as tonight the Avalanche suffer their first home loss of the season as the Toronto Maple Leafs reel off 4 unanswered goals and win the game by a final of 6-3. Coming up here in your post-game show, we will get to everything else that's happening in the world of sports, and there is a lot happening in the world of sports. And we'll hear from head coach Jarrett Bednar. But first, let's listen to the Avs highlights from tonight's contest as the Avs return home from their quick 2-game road trip to host Toronto before heading right back out on the road to face division rival Dallas coming up this week. But Maple Leafs come to town. The Avs will be in Toronto next month to close out the season series. And the Leafs come in with a record of 2-2-1. See what happens. What happens is the Leafs scored the first goal of the game just 3 minutes in. Blankenberg got on the board to make it 1-0 Toronto. But then Nathan MacKinnon started doing this.
11: Point in Calgary. I hate when I do that. MacKinnon has the puck now. Far circle, MacKinnon towards the net. He scores! 8 straight games with points against the Maple Leafs for the Mac Attack, Jack. And ladies and gentlemen, boys and girls of all ages, this is a tie hockey game.
10: MacKinnon from Kulak and Taze at 10:46. The game is tied 1-1, and then the Avs take the lead, and once again, it's Nathan MacKinnon.
11: MacKinnon still with it. MacKinnon working his way down the middle. MacKinnon, he lets it.

0: Nathan MacKinnon 2 and the Maple Leafs 1.
1: Nathan MacKinnon from Makar and Nation's 15-14, 2-1. Avs with the lead after the first period. So to the second period we go. And the second period was probably the difference in this game. The Avs outshot the Leafs 13-4 in the second period, but Toronto would score three goals on those four shots. William Nylander gets a power play goal, 6:53 to tie the game up, 2-2. So once again, the Avs had to come down and retake the lead.
2: 1 hands it down the near side boards. Matthews stole it away. Ekman-Larsson has it stolen by Brock. Nelson, he's got it back. Save Bobrovsky. Nelson again. He scores! Can you smell what the Brock is cooking? His second goal of the season, and Colorado's back on top. It's 3-2 Avalanche.
1: Nelson at 12:25 of the second, and the Avs go on top 3-2. But the Maple Leafs score twice before the end of the second. Nylander scores, Cowan scores, and all of a sudden, Toronto has the 4-3 lead heading into the third. And then in the third period, Austin Matthews scored not once, but twice.
2: Manson ahead, able to work to get it back. Parker Kelly back for Josh Manson, shorthanded. 2-on-1 developing here. Manson has his stick lifted. Manson down to the ice, got a shot away. And that's a stick check on Manson. Wanted the penalty, won't get it. Leafs come the opposite direction. It's Nylander. Far side half wall. Svechkov on him. Backdoor Matthews. He scores. Matthews celebrating like he's won something. Second power play goal of the game. Scored by Toronto. They lead 5-3 with 7:58 to go in the third period.
1: Austin Matthews scores 2 goals in that third period to give the Toronto Maple Leafs a 6-3 win over the Colorado Avalanche this evening. We will continue with the Ball Corporation postgame show after a timeout on the Altitude Sports Radio Network.
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1: All right, scores around the NHL look like this. There's just three games going on right now. The Red Wings, the Canadiens, were scoreless after the first and scoreless after the second and scoreless after the third. They are now scoreless after overtime. So it is 0-0 between Detroit and Montreal, and they're going to a shootout right now. Guess what? The Predators and the Senators are going to a shootout. It is 2-2. They're in Ottawa. The Sens tied it up with a goal in the third period. Nobody scores in overtime, so now they're in a shootout as we speak. And with 5 minutes to go in the third period, the Islanders and the Lightning are tied 3-3. They might head to overtime. Finals from earlier, the Flyers still have yet to win a game this season. Bruins beat the Flyers 5-1. Devils beat the Canucks 4-1. The Oilers get a 3-1 victory over the Sharks in San Jose. Kirill Kaprizov with a hat trick tonight and 4 points as the Wild beat the Panthers 4-1. The Mammoth bounced back with a win over the Sabres. Utah with the 4-1 victory in Buffalo. The Penguins and the Stars went to a shootout, so Dallas gets a point, but the Penguins win the shootout, 2-1 Pittsburgh. Hurricanes take down the Blackhawks 5-2, and the St. Louis Blues beat the Columbus Blue Jackets 5-3. In our game, Nylander with a 5-point night, 2 goals, 3 assists, and the Maple Leafs beat the Avalanche 6-3. We will continue with the Ball Corporation postgame show after a timeout on the Altitude Sports Radio Network.
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11: North 52nd Street in West Philly, officers were responding to a report of a person with a gun when they were ambushed. Other officers arrived to the scene and found 2 officers wounded on a porch. Fallen Officer Sieber was one of them. Philadelphia police say he had been shot 3 times. His partner, 33 years old, was shot 12 times. Officers say the gunman ran from the scene and fired at more officers from a nearby alley. None were hurt. Investigators say the gunman then climbed a tree before eventually surrendering to a SWAT team.
12: The suspect remains in custody. President Trump says he will make the final decision whether the execution of Nidal Hassan will be live streamed.
13: He was vicious. He was violent. There are 2 thoughts. Don't show it and show it. Because, you know, by showing it, maybe other people won't be doing what he did. So I'll make a decision ultimately. I know what the military would like to do, but we'll make a decision.
12: War Secretary Pete Hegseth stunned lawmakers in both parties when he made the announcement earlier this week. Hassan is scheduled to go before a firing squad on December 3rd. He was convicted in a 2009 mass shooting at Fort Hood, Texas, which left 13 people dead and more than 30 people injured. A federal judge has struck down the Justice Department's nationwide program used to collect voter registration records and to flag suspected non-U.S. citizens. The ruling blocks the Trump administration from continuing the initiative, even in states that are cooperating voluntarily. I'm Daria Aldinger. This is Fox News.
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Yellow dog school bus kicking up red dust, kicking

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1: Gonna take a sweet sip of whatever lies fixing. 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

0: Damnation. I'm Roxanne Evans, Fox News. A deadly missile attack on Saudi Arabia's main international airport has killed 12 people, including an American, and wounded more than 300 others. Fox's Stephanie Bennett.
1: King Khalid International Airport and the surrounding area has been targeted multiple times since fighting escalated between the Iran-backed Houthi rebels and the Saudi-backed Yemeni government forces. The Houthis claimed responsibility for earlier attacks that killed and wounded several other people. British, Spanish, and U.S. embassies in Riyadh are advising its citizens to avoid the airport and surrounding areas. But the fact that the Houthis have been able to disrupt such a significant airport will have a large impact. Now, the Houthi rebels have made gains along the Red Sea, giving them better surveillance of shipping in a corridor that's a crucial alternative to the Strait of Hormuz, where Iran has been attacking ships. The Saudis have sought support from the U.S. and other allies, along with its airports, military facilities, and oil infrastructure have also came under attack.
0: President Trump has struck a deal for Russian diesel. Edward Lawrence of Fox Business Network.
2: 300,000 tons of diesel have now been agreed to be released by Russia, and Russia actually removed the sanctions or the block that they had on giving that to the globe. Another 500,000 tons of oil will go out on November 1st, so you'll have an immediate impact on global prices and then a continued impact after November. From the president's perspective, he's been trying to get diesel prices down so the price doesn't affect inflation. Vladimir Zelensky, the president of Ukraine, he does not like this deal, condemned it immediately, saying it would just prolong the war, giving Russia more money.
0: President Trump told reporters Ukraine should get a new president because Zelensky doesn't make deals. What was Hurricane Isaias is now moving north with heavy rain. 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
3: 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Just click listen, then swipe right and hear the latest news updates on your time. 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
0: Ahead of the midterms, President Trump is stumping for GOP candidates across several states to help keep Republicans in the majority. While at a rally in Clarksville, Tennessee, he addressed immigration, comparing the number of migrants who entered the country illegally with those that entered under the Biden administration.
7: When I inherited that border, that was the worst border maybe anywhere, anytime in the entire world. 25 million people came in through our southern border. Now, in 17 months, zero people came in to our country illegally.
0: The Cato Institute estimates there were actually 8,900 migrants who got into the U.S. illegally in 2025. One Philadelphia police officer is dead, a second recovering after a Saturday morning shooting in West Philadelphia. The district attorney shared details on the suspect and outlined what is expected moving forward.
8: There will be a bail hearing. Just so we're clear, this defendant is going to be held without bail based upon the charges and based upon all of the circumstances. The name of that defendant is Eric Lewis.
0: Prosecutors charged Lewis in connection to the death of the officer, the injury of the second, and for shooting at nine other officers. Prediction market Kalshi opened an investigation into suspicious bets related to President Trump's selection of his next press secretary. The Wall Street Journal reporting the company said that it was looking into at least three trades placed on its platform shortly before news outlets began announcing the appointment of Katie Zachariah. One $19 bet placed on Thursday evening expected to pay roughly $1,900. Two other bets around $74 and $80 were placed Friday, expected to pay out nearly $3,700 and $4,000 respectively. I'm Roxanne Evans, and this is Fox News.
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0: Dumping in Tennessee, I'm Deborah Valentine, Fox News. President Trump rallying supporters in Clarksville, Tennessee Saturday as the GOP attempts to retain majority control of Congress. The president touting the campaign of Republican gubernatorial candidate Marsha Blackburn.
1: Marsha's going to win. You better win, Marsha. She took a little risk. She decided to leave the Senate. But she's great. She's going to win.
0: Republican Governor Billy is term limited. Blackburn's Democratic opponent, Jerry Green, has recently been rising in some polls. President Trump in Clarksville also in support of Senator Bill Hagerty, who is seeking re-election. Four deaths are blamed on Isaias, two in Florida, two in Alabama. Fox's Max Gordon reports from Fort Walton Beach, Florida.
2: Last night, the winds were intense, making this storm made landfall with sustained winds of about 105 miles per hour. That, combined with those intense rains, we had in some places 4 to 7 inches of rain. It soaked the ground, and it was just too much for this tree right here. Toppling trees proved to be deadly in this storm. At least 4 people have died due to Hurricane Isaias, and some of those deaths are attributed to falling trees. But the power outages really remain the most significant issue at this point. Hundreds of thousands of customers still without power. Luckily, we've got thousands of linemen on the ground here in Florida.
0: Isaias has moved inland over the southeast and has weakened to a post-tropical cyclone after making landfall near Destin, Florida Friday evening. The center of the storm is tracking north-northeast. Simon is expected to make landfall Sunday as a Category 4 hurricane, packing 150 mile per hour winds. The National Hurricane Center says Simon is expected to make landfall near just inland of Mexico's west central coast Sunday. The hurricane could bring as much as 30 inches of rainfall. 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
0: The latest attack on the international airport in Saudi Arabia's capital of Riyadh killed 12 people and injured over 300 others. Fox's Molly Line has reaction from Washington, D.C.
6: President Trump says he's weighing whether the U.S. military should join Saudi Arabia's strikes on Yemen's Houthi rebels. This after a major airport in Riyadh was attacked. Officials say at least 12 people were killed, including an American. More than 300 others were hurt. It's the third attack on the airport this week. The Iran-backed Houthis claimed the two earlier attacks. Saudi and Yemeni forces have been waging a very fierce battle with the group for weeks. Allies say they have retaken the vital Bab el-Mandeb Strait.
0: A Saudi-led coalition blaming Iran-backed Houthi rebels in neighboring Yemen. One Philadelphia police officer is dead. A second is recovering after a Saturday morning shooting in West Philly. Officials say officers responded to a report of a man with a gun when they were ambushed. Philadelphia DA Larry Krasner.
7: There will be a bail hearing. Just so we're clear, this defendant is going to be held without bail based upon the charges and based upon all of the circumstances. The name of that defendant is Eric Lewis.
0: Prosecutors say Lewis faces multiple charges, including being charged with the death of veteran officer 40-year-old Shane Sieber, a married father of two. Authorities in Erie, Pennsylvania, continue to investigate Friday night's mass shooting at a house that claimed 9 lives. Erie Police Chief is Rick Laura.
8: 9 people died in this tragedy. 8 victims and the suspected shooter. 8 of these deceased were family members. 1 was a family friend. One of those victims was 8 months pregnant.
0: Police confirmed the suspected gunman died of an apparent self-inflicted gunshot wound. A motive remains under investigation. I'm Deborah Valentine. This is Fox News.
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0: 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These moments in Colorado are brought to you by Alpine Bank, Basin Co-op, Huck Finn Marathon, Morehart Murphy Regional Auto Center, and Tina Miley, a broker associate with Berkshire Hathaway.
1: And U.S. embassies in Riyadh are advising its citizens to avoid the airport and surrounding areas. But the fact that the Houthis have been able to disrupt such a significant airport will have a large impact. Now, the Houthi rebels have made gains along the Red Sea, giving them better surveillance of shipping in a corridor that's a crucial alternative to the Strait of Hormuz, where Iran has been attacking ships. The Saudis have sought support from the U.S. and other allies, along with its airports, military facilities, and oil infrastructure have also came under attack.
2: Meanwhile, President Trump has struck a deal for Russian diesel. Edward Lawrence of Fox Business reports
3: 300,000 tons of diesel have now been agreed to be released by Russia, and Russia actually removed the sanctions or the block that they had on giving that to the globe. Another 500,000 tons of oil will go out on November 1st, so you'll have an immediate impact on global prices and then a continued impact after November. From the president's perspective, he's been trying to get diesel prices down so the price doesn't affect inflation. Vladimir Zelensky, the president of Ukraine, he does not like this deal, condemned it immediately, saying it would just prolong the war, giving Russia more money.
2: Well, President Trump told reporters Ukraine should get a new president because Zelensky doesn't make deals. What was Hurricane Isaias is now moving north, spreading heavy rain after slamming into Florida's panhandle last night, leaving four people dead. 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
2: Ahead of the midterms, President Trump is stumping for GOP candidates across several states to help keep Republicans in the majority. While at a rally in Clarksville, Tennessee, he addressed immigration, comparing the number of migrants who entered the country illegally with those that entered under the Biden administration.
16: When I inherited that border, that was the worst border maybe anywhere, anytime in the entire world. 25 million people came in through our southern border. Now, in 17 months, zero people came in to our country illegally.
2: The Cato Institute estimates there were actually 8,900 migrants who got into the U.S. illegally in 2025. One Philadelphia police officer is dead, a second recovering after a Saturday morning shooting in West Philadelphia. The district attorney shared details on the suspect and outlined what is expected moving forward.
17: There will be a bail hearing. Just so we're clear, this defendant is going to be held without bail based upon the charges and based upon all of the circumstances. The name of that defendant is Eric Lewis.
2: Prosecutors charged Lewis in connection to the death of the officer, the injury of the second officer, and for the shooting of nine other officers. Prediction market Kalshi opened an investigation into suspicious bets related to President Trump's selection of his next press secretary. The Wall Street Journal reports the company was looking into at least three trades placed on the platform shortly before the outlets began announcing the appointment of Katie Zachariah. $19 bet on Thursday evening, expected to pay out roughly $1,900. Two other bets of $74 and $80, expected to pay out $3,700 and $4,000, respectively. I'm Roxanne Evans, and this is Fox News.

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0: President Trump in Tennessee. I'm Deborah Valentine, Fox News. President Trump rallying in Clarksville, Tennessee Saturday in support of Republican candidates ahead of the November midterms. The president spoke to reporters after landing at Joint Base Andrews, returning to Washington, D.C., telling them he was happy with the event.
1: We're going to have a great new senator, and he'll continue. He's been great. Bill Hagerty. We'll have a brand new governor, and she's going to do good, you know, very well. And we have the congressman there and woman, and I think it was a great success.
0: Tennessee is considered a Republican stronghold. The president touting the campaign of Republican gubernatorial candidate Marsha Blackburn, who faces Democratic opponent Jerry Green. President Trump also campaigning for incumbent Senator Bill Hagerty. At least four deaths blamed on now post-tropical storm Isaias, now over northern Alabama, heading north-northeast. Nearly a half million Floridians and Alabamans remain without power, with Georgia also impacted. Isolated tornadoes are a possibility for the Piedmont Triad in north-central North Carolina. Florida Power and Light spokesperson Cameron Eppinger spoke exclusively to Fox Weather's Katie Byrne.
2: We have a massive restoration effort that's underway. We're talking more than 16,000 brave men and women who are working around the clock to get the lights back on for our customers.
0: Former Hurricane Rachel is also affecting the southwestern U.S. Fox's Chanley Painter.
3: Rachel is taking aim at western Mexico. It's expected to make landfall just south of California. Its remnants will bring heavy rain, strong winds, and flood to several states, including Southern California, Arizona, Nevada, and Utah.
0: Simon's expected to hit Mexico Sunday. 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
0: Saudi authorities say an attack on Riyadh Airport killed 12 people, including a U.S. citizen, and wounded over 300. More from Fox's Stephanie Bennett.
7: King Khalid International Airport and the surrounding area has been targeted multiple times since fighting escalated between the Iran-backed Houthi rebels and the Saudi-backed Yemeni government forces. The Houthis claimed responsibility for earlier attacks that killed and wounded several other people. British, Spanish, and U.S. embassies in Riyadh are advising its citizens to avoid the airport and surrounding areas. But the fact that the Houthis have been able to disrupt such a significant airport will have a large impact. Now, the Houthi rebels have made gains along the Red Sea, giving them better surveillance of shipping in a corridor that's a crucial alternative to the Strait of Hormuz, where Iran has been attacking ships. The Saudis have sought support from the U.S. and other allies, along with its airports, military facilities, and oil infrastructure have also came under attack.
0: President Trump said he would take a look at attacking Iran before the upcoming midterm elections in the wake of these recent attacks. A failed execution, 10 days in the hospital, and now back in prison. Fox's Carmen Roberts has more on Krista Pike and her uncertain future.
8: Tennessee death row inmate Krista Pike is out of the hospital and at a Nashville prison rehab center. The 50-year-old was hospitalized for 10 days after the state's botched execution on September 30th. Afterwards, the unconscious Pike was placed on a hospital ventilator. And at one point, her attorneys feared she wouldn't survive. Pike was sentenced to death for the brutal 1995 torture and murder of her classmate, Colleen Slimmer. Pike's attorneys are asking the governor to commute her death sentence to life without parole, but the state hasn't ruled out another execution attempt. Carmen Roberts, Fox News.
0: Tennessee Governor Bill Lee suspended executions for the rest of the year following the failed execution of Pike. The state is investigating what went wrong. I'm Deborah Valentine. This is Fox News.
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0: 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It's dark, and we're wearing sunglasses. 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
2: I'm a charger.

0: condemnation. I'm Roxanne Evans, Fox News. A deadly missile attack on Saudi Arabia's main international airport has killed 12, including an American, and wounded more than 300 others. Fox's Stephanie Bennett.
1: King Khalid International Airport and the surrounding area has been targeted multiple times since fighting escalated between the Iran-backed Houthi rebels and the Saudi-backed Yemeni government forces. The Houthis claimed responsibility for earlier attacks that killed and wounded several other people. British, Spanish, and U.S. embassies in Riyadh are advising its citizens to avoid the airport and surrounding areas. But the fact that the Houthis have been able to disrupt such a significant airport will have a large impact. Now, the Houthi rebels have made gains along the Red Sea, giving them better surveillance of shipping in a corridor that's a crucial alternative to the Strait of Hormuz, where Iran has been attacking ships. The Saudis have sought support from the U.S. and other allies, along with its airports, military facilities, and oil infrastructure have also came under attack.
0: President Trump has struck a deal for Russian diesel. Edward Lawrence of Fox Business.
2: 300,000 tons of diesel have now been agreed to be released by Russia, and Russia actually removed the sanctions or the block that they had on giving that to the globe. Another 500,000 tons of oil will go out on November 1st, so you'll have an immediate impact on global prices and then a continued impact after November. From the president's perspective, he's been trying to get diesel prices down so the price doesn't affect inflation. Vladimir Zelensky, the president of Ukraine, he does not like this deal, condemned it immediately, saying it would just prolong the war, giving Russia more money.
0: President Trump told reporters that Ukraine should get a new president because Zelensky doesn't make deals. And what was Hurricane Isaias is now moving north and bringing heavy rains after slamming into Florida's panhandle last night. 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
3: 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Just click listen, then swipe right and hear the latest news updates on your time. 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
0: Ahead of the midterms, President Trump is stumping for GOP candidates across several states to help keep Republicans in the majority. And while at a rally in Clarksville, Tennessee, he addressed immigration, comparing the number of migrants who entered the country illegally with those that entered under the Biden administration.
7: When I inherited that border, that was the worst border maybe anywhere, anytime in the entire world. 25 million people came in through our southern border. Now, in 17 months, zero people came in to our country illegally.
0: The Cato Institute estimates that there were actually 8,900 migrants who got into the U.S. illegally in 2025. One Philadelphia police officer is dead. A second is recovering after a Saturday morning shooting in West Philadelphia. The district attorney shared details on the suspect and outlined what is next.
8: There will be a bail hearing. Just so we're clear, this defendant is going to be held without bail based upon the charges and based upon all of the circumstances. The name of that defendant is Eric Lewis.
0: Prosecutors charged Lewis in connection with the death of the officer, the injury of the second officer, and for shooting at nine other officers. Prediction market Kalshi opened an investigation into suspicious bets related to President Trump's selection of his next press secretary. The Wall Street Journal reports the company said that it was looking into at least three trades placed on the platform shortly before news outlets began announcing the appointment of Katie Zachariah. One $19 bet on her appointment was placed Thursday evening. It's expected to pay out roughly $1,900. Two others, $174 and $180, expected to pay out nearly $3,700 and $4,000, respectively. I'm Roxanne Evans, and this is Fox News.
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0: another attack in Saudi Arabia. I'm Deborah Valentine, Fox News. The latest attack on the international airport in Saudi Arabia's capital of Riyadh killed 12 people, including an American. Over 300 others were injured. Reporters asked President Trump if the U.S. will get involved.
1: We may. We're going to look at it.
2: How soon?
1: We just found out about the recent attack, so we'll make a decision. We move very quickly.
0: A Saudi-led coalition blamed Iran-backed Houthi rebels in neighboring Yemen. Four deaths are blamed on now post-tropical storm Isaias, now over northern Alabama, heading north-northeast. Nearly 500,000 Floridians and Alabamans remain without power, with Georgia also impacted. Fox's Sarah Allegre reports from Atlanta.
3: A lot of these roads closing down, and then Georgia Department of Transportation coming in, working to restore that. The Georgia Department of Transportation working fast to make that rain subside, or that water subside, working fast to drain it. So definitely some good news to report, and this is just one example of the damage that we're seeing across this state, those down tree limbs, down power lines too, moving forward across the region, getting very dangerously close to homes. We've seen it in Troop, DeKalb counties, just some examples. Massive trees though getting very close, damaging garages too, some others just kind of falling just feet away. And so the families that we've been talking to just tell us, you know, it's a very close call for them.
0: Hundreds of thousands remain without power. Florida's Division of Emergency Management Executive Director is Jack Perdue.
4: We mobilized over 16,000 linemen, and they are hard at work right now getting power restored.
0: Isolated tornadoes are a possibility for the Piedmont Triad in north-central North Carolina. Former Hurricane Rachel is also affecting the southwestern U.S. and a portion of Mexico. Simon is expected to make landfall today along Mexico's western coast as a Category 4 hurricane. 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
0: A veteran Philadelphia police officer is dead, his partner recovering after being ambushed during a 911 call on a report of a man with a gun Saturday. Philadelphia Mayor Sherelle Parker called for tougher laws to combat crime in the wake of the officer's death.
8: We can no longer act as if the laws we have on the books are enough to protect the Commonwealth, our city, the men and women who protect and serve us, and our citizens in particular.
0: DA Larry Krasner identifies the suspect in custody as Eric Lewis. He faces multiple charges, including the death of veteran officer 40-year-old Shane Sieber, a married father of two. A failed execution, 10 days in the hospital, and now back in prison. Fox's Carmen Roberts has more on Krista Pike and her uncertain future.
9: Tennessee death row inmate Krista Pike is out of the hospital and at a Nashville prison rehab center. The 50-year-old was hospitalized for 10 days after the state's botched execution on September 30th. Afterwards, the unconscious Pike was placed on a hospital ventilator, and at one point, her attorneys feared she wouldn't survive. Pike was sentenced to death for the brutal 1995 torture and murder of her classmate, Colleen Slimmer. Pike's attorneys are asking the governor to commute her death sentence to life without parole, but the state hasn't ruled out another execution attempt. Carmen Roberts, Fox News.
0: Tennessee Governor Bill Lee suspended executions for the rest of the year following the failed execution of Pike. The state is investigating what went wrong. The Cleveland Guardians beat the Chicago White Sox 2-0 in Game 5 to advance to the ALCS. The Guardians pitching staff struck out a postseason record 21 batters in the game. They'll take on the Tampa Bay Rays in Game 1 on Monday night. I'm Deborah Valentine. This is Fox News.
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tensions rise. I'm Roxanne Evans, Fox News. A deadly missile attack on Saudi Arabia's main international airport has killed 12 people, including an American, and wounded more than 300 others.

0: Fox's Stephanie Bennett.
1: King Khalid International Airport and the surrounding area has been targeted multiple times since fighting escalated between the Iran-backed Houthi rebels and the Saudi-backed Yemeni government forces. The Houthis claimed responsibility for earlier attacks that killed and wounded several other people. British, Spanish, and U.S. embassies in Riyadh are advising its citizens to avoid the airport and surrounding areas. But the fact that the Houthis have been able to disrupt such a significant airport will have a large impact. Now, the Houthi rebels have made gains along the Red Sea, giving them better surveillance of shipping in a corridor that's a crucial alternative to the Strait of Hormuz, where Iran has been attacking ships. The Saudis have sought support from the U.S. and other allies, along with its airports, military facilities, and oil infrastructure have also came under attack.
0: President Trump has struck a deal for Russian diesel. Edward Lawrence of Fox Business Network.
2: 300,000 tons of diesel have now been agreed to be released by Russia, and Russia actually removed the sanctions or the block that they had on giving that to the globe. Another 500,000 tons of oil will go out on November 1st, so you'll have an immediate impact on global prices and then a continued impact after November. From the president's perspective, he's been trying to get diesel prices down so the price doesn't affect inflation. Vladimir Zelensky, the president of Ukraine, he does not like this deal, condemned it immediately, saying it would just prolong the war, giving Russia more money.
0: And President Trump told reporters Ukraine should get a new president because Zelensky doesn't make deals. Isaias still moving north after slamming into Florida's panhandle last night, leaving two people dead in Florida and two dead in Alabama. 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
0: Ahead of the midterms, President Trump is stumping for GOP candidates across several states to help keep Republicans in the majority. And while at a rally in Clarksville, Tennessee, he addressed immigration, comparing the number of migrants who entered the country illegally with those that entered under the Biden administration.
15: When I inherited that border, that was the worst border maybe anywhere, anytime in the entire world. 25 million people came in through our southern border. Now, in 17 months, zero people came in to our country illegally.
0: The Cato Institute estimates there were actually 8,900 migrants who got into the U.S. illegally in 2025. One Philadelphia police officer is dead, a second recovering after a Saturday morning shooting in West Philadelphia. Philadelphia District Attorney Larry Krasner shared details on the suspect and outlined what's next.
16: There will be a bail hearing. Just so we're clear, this defendant is going to be held without bail based upon the charges and based upon all of the circumstances. The name of that defendant is Eric Lewis.
0: Prosecutors charged Lewis in connection to the death of the officer, the injury of the second, and for shooting at nine other officers. Prediction market Cauchy opened an investigation into suspicious bets related to President Trump's selection of his next press secretary. The Wall Street Journal reports the company is looking into at least three trades placed on its platform shortly before news outlets began announcing the appointment of Katie Zachariah. One $19 bet on her appointment placed Thursday evening, expected to pay out roughly $1,900. Two other bets, $74 and $80, both placed on Friday, expected to pay out nearly $3,700 and $4,000, respectively. I'm Roxanne Evans, and this is Fox News.
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0: Rocky, watch me pull a rabbit out of my hat. 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Nothing up my sleeve. 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
1: These young uns ain't got no sense. Seen one flying down the road, texting behind the wheel.
2: Lord help, what'd you say to her, feller?
1: Didn't say nothing. Rolled my window down, threw my beer at her.
3: KRSJ.
0: Wrong hat.

0: What time zone am I on? What country am I in?
1: It doesn't matter. It's 5 o'clock somewhere.
0: It's always on 5 in Margaritaville, come to think of it.
1: Yeah, I heard that.
0: You've been there, haven't you?
1: Yes, sir.
0: I've seen your boat there.
1: I've been to Margaritaville a few times.
0: All right. Well, that's good.
1: Stumble my way back.
0: Okay. Well, we just want to make sure you can keep it between the navigational beacons.
1: Between the buoys. I got it.
0: All right. Well, it's 5 o'clock. Let's go somewhere.
1: I'm ready. Crank it up.
0: Let's get out of here.
1: I'm gone.

0: deadly attack. I'm Deborah Valentine, Fox News. The latest attack on the international airport in Saudi Arabia's capital of Riyadh killed 12 people, including one American. Over 300 others were injured. Reporters asked President Trump if the U.S. will get involved.
1: We may. We're going to look at it.
2: How soon?
1: We just found out about the recent attack, so we'll make a decision. We move very quickly.
0: A Saudi-led coalition blaming Iran-backed Houthi rebels in neighboring Yemen for the attack. Post-tropical storm Isaias is over northern Alabama, heading north-northeast. Nearly a half million Floridians and Alabamans remain without power, with Georgia also impacted. Florida Power and Light spokesperson Comrel Eppinger spoke exclusively to Fox Weather's Katie Byrne.
3: We know that this was a storm that impacted many customers here throughout northwest Florida, but rest assured we have an aggressive restoration process that's in full swing.
0: Isolated tornadoes are a possibility for the Piedmont Triad in north

0: North Central North Carolina as Isaias moves north northeast. At least four deaths, two in Florida, two in Alabama, are blamed on the system. It made landfall as a Category 2 hurricane Friday evening near Destin, Florida. Meanwhile, Simon is expected to make landfall today along Mexico's western coastline as a Category 4 hurricane.
1: Western Mexico bracing for the worst as Hurricane Simon bears down on the Pacific coast. The major Category 4 storm packy, 155 mile per hour winds, is expected to make landfall in the coming hours. It's on track to hit somewhere between Manzanillo and Puerto Vallarta. The region is popular with American tourists. Some places could see up to 30 inches of rain before it's over. Severe flooding, catastrophic winds, mudslides, and storm surge are all possible.
0: Fox's Chanley Painter reporting. Former Hurricane Rachel affecting the Southwest. 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
0: A failed execution, 10 days in the hospital, and now back to prison. Fox's Carmen Roberts has more on Krista Pike.
5: Tennessee death row inmate Krista Pike is out of the hospital and at a Nashville prison rehab center. The 50-year-old was hospitalized for 10 days after the state's botched execution on September 30th. Afterwards, the unconscious Pike was placed on a hospital ventilator, and at one point, her attorneys feared she wouldn't survive. Pike was sentenced to death for the brutal 1995 torture and murder of her classmate, Colleen Slimmer. Pike's attorneys are asking the governor to commute her death sentence to life without parole, but the state hasn't ruled out another execution attempt. Carmen Roberts, Fox News.
0: The state is investigating what went wrong. The toxicology reports are in for two Ole Miss students found dead in similar circumstances with the same pills nearby.
6: The court documents state two Ole Miss students, Aiden Hamilton and Robert Strang, who died last month, had the same three substances in their systems. Metrazine and the Schedule I controlled substances, MGM-15 and MGPI. All three substances are found in Smack's Mango Breeze pills, the same product allegedly found at the smoke shop where Yahya and Islam Mosley worked. Agents had executed a search warrant at the store, and they say they found the same brand of pills that were discovered near the students' bodies with the same packaging, ingredients, and price tag. Per the court documents, the students' bank records also showed purchases from the smoke shop, which prosecutors say support their claim the pills came from that business. The Mosleys are accused of selling kratom-like substances despite knowing how dangerous they are.
0: Fox's Madeline Rivera reporting from Washington. The Cleveland Guardians beat the Chicago White Sox 2-0 in Game 5 to advance to the ALCS. The Guardians pitching staff struck out a postseason record 21 batters in the game. They'll take on the Tampa Bay Rays in Game 1 Monday night. I'm Deborah Valentine. This is Fox News.
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0: illness is still a threat. I'm Pam Husso, Fox News. Destructive winds and torrential rains, the remnants of what was Hurricane Isaias, continue to move north. Fox's Max Gordon is in Fort Walton Beach, Florida.
1: This storm made landfall with sustained winds of about 105 miles per hour. That, combined with those intense rains, we had in some places 4 to 7 inches of rain. It soaked the ground. Toppling trees proved to be deadly in this storm. At least 4 people have died due to Hurricane Isaias, and some of those deaths are attributed to falling trees. But the power outages really remain the most significant issue at this point. Hundreds of thousands of customers still without power. Luckily, we've got thousands of linemen on the ground here in Florida.
0: National Guard Brigadier General Thaddeus Finneran explained to Fox News how the Guard works with local authorities to help mitigate damage and rescue people.
2: Our National Guard is uniquely prepared with aviation assets, with high water vehicles, with military trucks and vehicles that we can get out and around into those toughest hit communities and make sure that we're there to help deliver commodities, to provide search and rescue, and to evacuate members if needed.
0: Officials are warning residents to stay away from floodwaters and downed power lines. Ahead of the midterms, President Trump has been out stumping for GOP candidates at a rally in Clarksville, Tennessee yesterday. He highlighted his administration's efforts to reduce violent crime.
3: In less than 2 years, we achieved the largest drop in violent crime ever recorded in the history of our country.
0: According to recent Fox News polls, crime remains a major concern

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0: The latest attack on the international airport in Saudi Arabia's capital of Riyadh killed 12 people, including an American. The attack also injured over 300 people. Fox's Molly Line has reaction from Washington, D.C.
5: President Trump says he's weighing whether the U.S. military should join Saudi Arabia's strikes on Yemen's Houthi rebels. This after a major airport in Riyadh was attacked. Officials say at least 12 people were killed, including an American. More than 300 others were hurt. It's the third attack on the airport this week. The Iran-backed Houthis claimed the two earlier attacks. Saudi and Yemeni forces have been waging a very fierce battle with the group for weeks. Allies say they have retaken the vital Bab el-Mandeb Strait.
0: A Saudi-led coalition blames Iran-backed Houthi rebels in Yemen. Police have arrested a suspected gunman who allegedly targeted Philadelphia officers early yesterday morning, killing one of them, a 40-year-old father of two. Fox's Chanley Painter has more.
6: Authorities say 35-year-old Eric Lewis opened fire on them early Saturday morning. Officer Shane Sieber was shot three times. He died at the hospital. The other officer was shot 12 times. He remains hospitalized. Officials say Lewis fired at nearly a dozen other officers. None were hit. He was captured after climbing up a tree.
0: Philadelphia District Attorney Larry Krasner said his office intends to file approximately 80 charges against Lewis, including murder and attempted murder. The Cleveland Guardians beat the Chicago White Sox 2-0 in Game 5 to advance to the ALCS. The Guardians' pitching staff struck out a postseason record 21 batters in the game. They'll take on the Tampa Bay Rays in Game 1 Monday night. The NLCS matchup between the Dodgers and Brewers gets underway tonight at 8 p.m. Eastern. I'm Pam Puso, Fox News.
7: From the National Weather Service, there is a 10% chance of showers and thunderstorms after midnight this evening. Otherwise, partly cloudy with overnight lows in the mid to upper 40s. Tomorrow, we'll see a 40% chance of afternoon showers and thunderstorms. Otherwise, mostly sunny with highs in the upper 60s and low 70s. On Sunday, showers, possibly thunderstorms with mostly cloudy skies. Afternoon highs will be in the mid to low 60s. On Monday, Columbus Day, showers again likely, possibly thunderstorms before noon, with mostly cloudy skies, afternoon highs in the mid to low 60s.
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0: another attack. I'm Paul Stevens, Fox News. 12 people, including an American, were killed. More than 300 others injured in a missile hit on Saturday at an airport in Riyadh, Saudi Arabia. Fox's Madeline Rivera.
1: Video captured inside Riyadh's King Khalid International Airport Saturday shows some of the damage with debris on the floor. Saudi officials say the victims were of different nationalities, including 4 Saudi citizens and 1 American. Secretary of State Marco Rubio confirming the American casualties, saying these reprehensible attacks demonstrate a blatant disregard for innocent civilian life. They must stop now. We stand with the Kingdom of Saudi Arabia and its people and extend our condolences to the victims and their families. Now, President Trump says he's weighing whether to join the Saudis' military campaign against the Houthis.
0: And that strike on the airport in Riyadh coming amid escalating fighting between a Saudi-led coalition and the Iran-backed Houthi rebels in Yemen. Post-tropical cyclone Isaias moving north after battering Florida and Alabama, leaving hundreds of thousands without power. At least 4 deaths are connected to that storm, while flooding and tornadoes threaten the Carolinas. Meantime, Category 4 Hurricane Simon threatening the Pacific coast of Mexico with catastrophic winds and a storm surge.
2: Western Mexico bracing for the worst as Hurricane Simon bears down on the Pacific coast. The major Category 4 storm, packing 155 mile per hour winds, is expected to make landfall in the coming hours. It's on track to hit somewhere between Manzanillo and Puerto Vallarta. The region is popular with American tourists. Some places could see up to 30 inches of rain before it's over. Severe flooding, catastrophic winds, mudslides, and storm surge are all possible.
0: And that's Fox's Chandley Painter. A former and Hurricane Rachel is bringing the threat of heavy rain and gusty winds to the Baja Peninsula, parts of the southwestern U.S. as well. 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
2: Pope Leo XIV saying he'll undergo surgery in the coming days to remove a small lesion found on his lung. The 71-year-old pontiff made the announcement Sunday following his traditional noon prayer at the Vatican. He says doctors detected the abnormality at an early stage and recommend that he have surgery. The Pope thanking the faithful for their support and asking for prayers as well. One police officer is dead. A second is recovering this after a Saturday shooting in West Philadelphia. Officials say the officer were ambushed while responding to a report of a man with a gun. Philadelphia DA Larry Krasner.
3: There will be a bail hearing. Just so we're clear, this defendant is going to be held without bail based upon the charges and based upon all of the circumstances. The name of that defendant is Eric Lewis.
2: Now, prosecutors say the suspect faces multiple charges, including the death of veteran officer Shane Sieber. The 40-year-old was a married father of two. A failed execution, 10 days in the hospital, and now back to prison. Fox's Carmen Roberts. More on Krista Pike.
4: Tennessee death row inmate Krista Pike is out of the hospital and at a Nashville prison rehab center. The 50-year-old was hospitalized for 10 days after the state's botched execution on September 30th. Afterwards, the unconscious Pike was placed on a hospital ventilator, and at one point, her attorneys feared she wouldn't survive. Pike was sentenced to death for the brutal 1995 torture and murder of her classmate, Colleen Slimmer. Pike's attorneys are asking the governor to commute her death sentence to life without parole, but the state hasn't ruled out another execution attempt. Carmen Roberts, Fox News.
2: And Customs and Border Protection Systems at New York's JFK Airport suffering a temporary outage last night, impacting the agency's ability to screen passengers board and inbound international flights. The systems have since been restored. I'm Paul Stevens. This is Fox News.
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6: 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I'm Red Seagull here in the bunkhouse with Jake and Badger and old Dan and Leon and all the rest of the boys and the legend show, Dr. Glenn Blodgett. He was in charge of the horses and the breeding at the 4-6's Ranch at Guthrie for many, many years and was an expert on the American Quarter Horse. We get to hear his stories again in his voice, so be sure you stay with us and ride with us through the rangelands of the West as we explore the life of the American cowboy through his poetry and his music. 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Well, boys, before we hear Glenn's stories one more time in his voice, I want to do a song that Andy Wilkinson wrote and allowed us to record. It's called When the Cottonwoods Are Yellow. Let's go. I love this song.

0: It's so much fun to sing that song because it's so well written. Andy Wilkinson is one of America's real songwriting treasures and a good friend, and I treasure that. You folks stay with us. 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The October-November issue of Cowboys and Indians magazine is on your newsstand right now. The cover story is, "Hey, it's Josh." When he's not starring as a modern Western hero, the handsome Ransom Canyon lead retreats to a woodsy cabin he built for his family that's nowhere near Hollywood. Yep, Josh Duhamel has it all figured out. And actor Kiowa Gordon keeps us guessing on his every move in the TV show Dark Winds, and the same goes for his eclectic style off-screen. And from comfort food at Reba's Place in Oklahoma to top Chinese cuisine in San Francisco to culinary creations on the edge of the Texas Hill Country, the dishes from these dining destinations really whet our appetites. That's Cowboys and Indians magazine, bringing you the beauty, the grandeur, and the drama of the American West 6 times a year.
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0: This portion of Cowboy Corner is brought to you by our friends at the American Hat Company. Proud to be an American, proud to wear an American hat. You're listening to Cowboy Corner. I'm Red Steigall here in the bunkhouse with Jake and Badger and old Dan and Leon and all the rest of the boys and my very dear friend, my special guest, Dr. Glenn Blodgett, who's the manager of the horse division at the 4-6's Ranch in Guthrie, Texas. And Doc, do you like coffee?
4: Do I like coffee?
0: Uh-huh.
4: You bet. I have to have some getting me going every morning.
0: Well, here comes Badger. He's going to bring you some of that stout stuff he makes.
4: Good. Great.
0: Glenn, tell us about where you grew up and how you got involved in veterinary medicine and all the things that made you want to be a veterinarian to begin with.
4: Well, I grew up in Spearman, Texas, right up in the top of the panhandle near where you grew up, actually. Mm-hmm. You know that. And my father was primarily a farmer, and he had a grain business, but also a stocker cattle operation. But so I liked agriculture, but I really liked the animals. Early on, I guess I was probably a freshman in high school, I developed a special interest in breeding, I guess, because I asked my father if I could get a broodmare, and at the time, Dale Hawkins was took care of all the cattle my dad had, and he was a real influence on my horsemanship skills early in life, and he helped me find a daughter of Billy Clegg, a real good broodmare that kind of got me started off, and got me really interested in breeding and raising horses, and then. You know, I went on through high school and grew up trying to not do. I didn't like the farming. I liked working with the cattle, but my dad would make me during harvest and so forth. I'd have to help out with that. But I really liked going riding the horseback, dealing with the cattle and so forth, and started raising some horses and went off to college and. With an interest in, you know, all the time, I spent a lot of extra time at our local veterinary clinic there in Spearman, and Dr. Ranker and was a real influence early on in my career. And so I went on to, you know, Oklahoma State, majored in animal science, and finished there, and then still with a focus on wanting to get into veterinary school, and applied at Texas A&M and got accepted there and graduated, you know. And I had a real interest in large animal. I didn't know that I really was going to zero in on horses until I'd probably been out of school about 6 months, actually, out of veterinary school. I was working for Dr. Ed Murray over in Spur, who was another real big influence on my early life career. But he worked like myself. I could tell he preferred large animals, but he really liked horses. And I quickly identified that horses is what I, from a professional career standpoint, that's what I wanted to zero in on. And I liked the breeding more than any other aspect of horse production. And I really enjoy the ranch way of life, the big ranches. The combination of horses and cattle together, you know, just really that intrigues me, really drew me like a magnet, you know, to that. And I got the opportunity after I'd been out of school a few years. You know, I actually worked on the 4.6s some when I was in Spur, and I really admired the operation, studied the history of it. And it was just something I always wanted to do, and I got an opportunity in 1982, and I've been, ever since August 2nd of 1982, I've been employed here.
3: When you were in college, was that really the beginning of the embryo transfers and that technology?
4: No, you know, the embryo transfer started in horses. Started in the early 80s, but I quickly got involved here. I think I did my first embryo transfer here at the 4.6s, I believe in 1983 or 84, but they had been doing it for just a few years prior to that time, you know, on a limited basis at some of the universities and a very few private enterprises around the country prior to that time, but it's really blossomed since then.
3: And two, the breed association, primarily the Quarter Horse Association, changed their rules so that you could actually artificially inseminate mares.
4: Artificial insemination came first, and then you know, and it was being done prior to that time, and the embryo transfer came later in the mid 80s, and it was the initial need for it was focused on the older mare that had become reproductively incompetent, or for whatever reason she couldn't carry a foal to term or couldn't nurse a foal. That was the primary focus initially for getting embryo transfer. The American Quarter Horse Association passed a rule to allow it, but we've had, you know, a lot of advances in reproduction since then.
3: Also, I know people will have a mare that they really want to show, but they really don't want to breed her because they don't want her down that long. They need her to continue her showing career, so they can transfer embryos from her.
4: Yeah, that's the initial was for the older mare, but quickly people identified that these younger individuals could be campaigned in some kind of a show or race or whatever situation, and also become a broodmare at the same time, and that's become quite popular, and that was pretty quickly utilized by a lot of breeders once it was passed and allowed in the court horse.
3: I want to ask you something about. First of all, I want to play a song. It's called "A Strawberry Roan" by Marty Robbins, because we're going to be talking about horses. I thought we ought to play a horse song. What do you think?
4: That's great.
3: You want to listen to it?
4: It's natural.

0: Oh, thank you, Marty. What a wonderful song, and you do a great job of it, and we miss you. Doc, if you're going to take those embryos from a mare, do you need to breed her ever so often to keep her reproductive system in order?
1: Yes, I think it's a must that those mares, sometime in their life, or early on in their life, preferably before they're 10 or 11 years old, that they carry a minimum of one pregnancy their self, and it's not a bad idea for them to carry at least a couple prior to being 15 years of age. And those are approximate numbers, but there's some changes that occur just with the mare naturally carrying that pregnancy. Sure. With her track, that really benefit her, that prolong her reproductive life, that make it easier, much easier, to facilitate her being used in embryo transfer for a long time. Mm-hmm. Throughout her rest of her reproductive life.
0: I guess it kind of makes sense that if she didn't actually carry a foal, that some of that would start to shut down, or maybe have different reproductive changes that would prevent her. I can see that.
1: Well, there's, you know, the some of the stretching, uh-huh, relaxation that needs to occur with their reproductive tract, and it makes it more, you know, we're doing a lot of things unnatural.
0: Yes.
1: So we need to keep some of those in balance by doing some of these things natural to prolong the overall situation.
0: Well, it's a very interesting science to me, and I've watched a little bit of it. I've been in the lab with you when you were collecting a stallion, and I've watched you separate that semen, and it's all very fascinating. I just sometimes wish I'd have gone on to vet school, but I didn't. But I still have enough knowledge to understand basically what you're doing. We're going to take a break right now, and we'll be right back with more of Cowboy Corner and my special guest and my dear friend, Dr. Glenn Blodgett. Hang on.
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0: You're listening to Cowboy Corner. I'm Red Stegall here in the bunkhouse with Jake and Badger and old Dan and Leon and all the rest of the boys, and a visit from my buddy, Mr. Glenn Blodgett, Dr. Glenn Blodgett. He's head of the horse division at the Four Sixes Ranch, and we've got an awful lot of things to talk about, Doc. But I want to talk about what you have at the ranch right now. Your stallion battery is just immense, and you have all kinds of stallions. So when we're talking about breeding horses at the Four Sixes, we're talking about a lot of different kinds of horses.
1: Yes, sir. We have, you know, two primary disciplines of horse. We have the racing quarter horse,
0: right,
1: And then we have the Western performance horse that really, you know, has developed into multifacets. You know, we have the old genuine ranch horse that we've just been trying to produce here for long before I came. And then we have some horses that are a little more focused on cutting, and cutting, reining, or rein cow horse type stuff. And some of these horses actually work in all those disciplines, all those Western disciplines. Some of them are a little more specifically suited for one of them, but we have with those two segments, and we're kind of unique. We're one of the only, I think, breeding operations in the country that involves multi-disciplines instead of just focusing on one. But we've over the years, breeding wise here, for just good ranch horses, we've recognized the benefit of the thoroughbred influence, which is present in a lot of our modern day racing quarter horse pedigrees. And the thoroughbred influence got its start here on these ranches in West Texas through the use of remount stallions, mm-hmm. that from the government when they were actually contracting horses to be provided by the government. The government, you know, provided stallions for use by the ranchers if they cared for them in a certain manner. And a lot of our modern day horses here, the good ones, really are descendants of some of those remount stallions from way back. So we, and knowing that, you know, I continue to kind of experiment, try to seek out, try to find either crossing with. I have used a thoroughbred at times, but the racing quarter horse, which has a lot of thoroughbred influence, has been beneficial as an outcross to try to find, you know, anything that might benefit our program, broaden the gene pool as well as just produce a really good all around athletic cow horse.
0: Well, our friend Dale Robertson told me one time that the only time speed hurts a horse is when he doesn't have any.
1: Yeah, that's right.
0: So the thoroughbred influence, of course, we really believe that the quarter horse as we know him today came from short distance runners that were actually thoroughbred horses in New England in the 1600s, 1700s, 1800s. But the development of the racehorse today is phenomenal to me, and they are the most beautiful animals. And every single one of them looks like they're a winner to me. I can stand in that sale ring and watch them go through there and sit there with you and Johnny Trotter and Johnny Jones, and y'all see things that there's no way in the world I could ever see it. I'd like to take every one of them home with me. But the thoroughbred has had tremendous influence, and we need the thoroughbred, like for the ranch horses, we need the size, because if you're going to go out and work rough country and drag big, heavy calves, you need some size on them. And so the thoroughbred has had a tremendous influence on all aspects of the horse that we use on the ranch, even.
1: That's right. Yeah, we get a lot of the deep heart girth, some of the good backs, some of the stamina from the thoroughbred, as well as the speed. And a lot of those horses are good, smooth riding horses, too. Which is real important for just, you know, miles and miles of riding out in these big pastures like we have in West Texas.
0: You bet. You want one that can stretch out and has a lot of spring to its step, and so the thoroughbred adds some of that. And the nice short cannon bone and the long forearm and all the things that are necessary to keep the horse sound in rough country. Right. Now, as we go back and look at the bloodlines of the 4/6 horses, what do you think was the most influential bloodline from the stallion side? You think that would have been Joe Hancock, or?
1: Well, I think there just been a lot of good ones. It's hard for me to really zero in on any one particular line, because I've just seen so many good horses, you know, through the years. You know, I think the horse, you know, that we're going to look back on having a dramatic influence over a long period of time here was Tanqueray Jens, mm-hmm. because he, you know, the early day horses, you know, they didn't, for the most part, didn't live long reproductive lives, and they weren't able to breed a lot of mares either because they were pasture bred just to a small group each year. And with the advent of artificial insemination and a long reproductive life of the stallion, you know, he was an individual that didn't get struck by lightning or didn't get a leg broke by a mare out in the pasture or something. And so a lot of these horses are, you know, in an artificial insemination environment are cared for in a different manner. And for the most part, live a longer life. And through artificial insemination, you can breed a lot more mares. And when you identify them as being a superior individual, then you can really capitalize on that. And I think in Tanqueray Jens' case, you know, he was identified as being a tremendous horse. And then once he was, then we really used him. And he's, comparatively to all the others, you know, he's just had a tremendous impact on our program, and we've got a son of his in our program today, and we've got a number of his daughters. But anyway, those are just kind of some of the things that really, when you in an artificial insemination breeding program, that you can really capitalize on. That's some of the advantages of it. I kind of hit on a lot of the different pieces of the situation, but.
0: Do you think that the Tanqueray Jens mare line is more important to you than the stallion side?
1: I don't know. I mean, we're seeing an awful lot of good offspring coming from this son that we have. I hear about other people bragging on the sons that they're using, but a Tanqueray Jens mare is an awful good brood mare. She's real good property, in my opinion. But, you know, those other horses over the years, you know, going, you know, Seabars, Hollywood Go, all the Hancocks, Gray Badger the Second, you know, I mean, they're Six Chick. I mean, I see benefits of all those horses and today in our horses we have here. And it's hard to single out any one of those older horses and say, he's any better than the other. You know, and what we've, there's more influence probably from Gray Badger the Second, primarily because of his, you know, the little Peppy or Peppy Sand Badger. You know, where there's so much of that blood around. We have a lot of it here today, and I think if you look back and what we breed and raise, we probably have more of that from the older bloodline than we do some of the other, more than the Hollywood Gold or the Hancock, or we've got some Seabars, quite a bit of Seabars influence too.
0: I remember years ago, well, if you could find a Hollywood Gold mare, she was worth gold, but everybody wanted Hollywood Gold mares, and the same thing now with the Tanqueray Jens mares. And as I go out to other ranches and talk to other horsemen, and you say you got a mare out of a daughter of Tanqueray Jens, or you got a colt out of a daughter of Tanqueray Jens, they look at you like, boy, wish I had one of those.
1: Right, yeah.
0: So you've done a marvelous job, Doc, and we've got a lot more to talk about. Would you come back and visit with me again?
1: You better believe it. Be glad to.
0: That'd make Badger happy. You'd drink 3 cups of his coffee. You folks stay with us. We'll be right back with more of Cowboy Corner.
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2: 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Horses with a history, brands with a background. You're listening to Cowboy Corner. I'm Red Steagall here in the bunkhouse with Jake and Badger and old Dan and Leon and all the rest of the boys. And I want to start this portion of our show off with a poem that I wrote back in 1995. And I think Dr. Blodgett would have liked this. It's called The Blue Roan and the Kid. The kid was in the round pen, saddling up a blue roan colt. The horse reared back and threw a wall-eyed fit. A horse with any sense will fight a while, then give it up. But this one was the kind that wouldn't quit. The kid hauled off and kicked him in the belly and the flank. Just then the lead rope gave and snapped in two. The colt run in a corner, stood there snorting like a hog. The kid was using every word he knew. I almost climbed the fence and give that boy a talking to, but something told me let him play his hand. You'd only make it worse by jumping on him when he's mad. He'd have to fight you just to make a stand. The kid shook out his catch rope when the pony broke and run. He caught both forefeet, then took up the slack. The colt fell on his shoulder and then landed in a heap. He hit so hard I thought it broke his back. He slipped a bridle on his head, then flogged him with his rope. The wind was filled with dust and flying hair. And then he let the horse get up and pull his head around and swung into the saddle light as air. That blue roan throwed him higher than a full-grown cottonwood. The thud was sickening when he hit the ground. I climbed the fence to see if he was dead or just out cold. Except for loss of air, the kid was sound. Then when he finally got his air, kid looked up at me and said, I finally found one I can't ride. I thought I had that sucker broken ready for the bit. I wouldn't give you two bits for his hide. Oh, I said, you'd be surprised what tenderness can do. You young bucks try to do it all today. Go take your saddle off that colt and let him blow a while before you let a good one get away. Son, it don't come that easy. It takes a lot of work and time. All you lose when you get throwed is pride. You cull the ones that you can't ride the first time you get on. There'll soon be nothing left for you to ride. He walked off to the bunkhouse with his pride as low as dirt. I wondered if I'd been a little rough, but later on this afternoon, he'll have a different view and maybe life won't seem so cold and tough. My daddy was the kind of man that wouldn't let you quit. He'd drive you till you couldn't drive no more. If it hadn't been for Mama, I'd have turned to outlaw ways. Glad she was there to even up the score. I swore that I would raise my son to have a gentle hand. Time will tell, but Lord knows that I've tried. He didn't have no Mama, see, I raised him by myself. The kid was born the day his Mama died. I guess it kind of scared me when I seen him flog that horse. I thought I'd fail in what I'd tried to do. I'm glad I held my temper, because when you fight fire with fire, all you do is burn your fingers too. I guess he must have listened, because I saw him late today along the river south of Jackson Flat. He was moving through the willows in a long ground-eaten trot. The roan was acting gentle as a cat. Now, if a fella is cantankerous and he likes to argue some, I don't cull him just because we disagree. But if he treats his horses with contempt and disrespect, I figure that's the way that he'll treat me. And that's why it's so important for that kid to show respect and learn to answer for his own mistakes. If not, he'll lay his failures off on everybody else, then claim he lost because he got bad breaks. You know, it's a common thing to do to, when things don't work out the way you want them to, lay it off on somebody else. But that's not the way it works. You do the best you could possibly can do, and then you don't have anybody to lay it off on to but yourself, and you can correct that in time. Matt Robertson wrote a song called Best Horses. He's going to sing it for you right now.

0: Thank you, Matt. That's a great song and a great job. You folks stay with us. We'll be right back with more of Cowboy Corner. 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
0: 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Join us on RFD TV as we explore another trail somewhere west of Wall Street. And October 23rd, 24th, and 25th is the date of the 35th annual Red Stegall Cowboy Gathering and Western Swing Festival in the Fort Worth Stockyards. Join us for a fun Western family weekend. For a song of inspiration, I've chosen one of ours called When He's Gathered Up the Strays. Boys, I know you're ready. I can hear you tuned up. Let's go.

When he's gathered up the strays, I want to be in the home corral. Don't we all? Well, as my old daddy would say, we got this one saucered and blowed. It's time for us to ride on out of here. We got lots of work to do. Thanks for riding along with us. We hope we taught you something about the West and especially brought back memories of one of the greatest veterinarians in the equine business, Dr. Glenn Blodgett. And hope we entertained you with some poetry and some music. I want you to remember that Cowboy Corner is brought to you by our friends at 4-6 Ranches. 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Now, before we leave you, I want to give you something to think about till next week. Mark Twain said, choosing the right words is the difference between lightning and lightning bug. Okay, Mark, we'll take that. You folks, be sure you join us right here next week, same time, for another edition of Cowboy Corner. Adios, y'all.

0: We've got creative entrepreneurs and thriving businesses right here in the Four Corners. 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I sit down with Durango Chamber of Commerce members to discover what's exciting, new, and different in our local business community. 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

walking down and asks if you need a lift to town, or simply says, "Friend, what can I do?" Have you stopped at a grocery store and watched a kid who's bit off more than his 5 or 10 cent piece can chew? He needs just 2 cents or three to get that soda pop, you see. And you get that feeling? Why not? And you come through. And how about on a Sunday morning, the sun's up high and the day is morning, and church bells break the stillness in the sky. All your neighbors and your friends climb in the family car again and go to church, never question why. Then you look at the USA, the folks at work, their kids at play, and looking back you see how hard they've tried to keep this country free and strong. And somehow you've known all along, the answer's here, right in your own backyard. For as long as you believe in love and faith, hope, God above, the future of this land of ours is strong. And most of us feel just that way, and that's the truth. So let us say, America can't be so very wrong.

0: remains closed. I'm Pam Puso, Fox News. Saudi Arabia is keeping its main international airport in Riyadh shut down after a missile attack yesterday killed 12 people, including an American. More than 300 others were hurt. The kingdom blaming Iran-backed Houthi rebels who are threatening additional strikes. When asked about the attack, President Trump said he's considering joining Saudi military operations against the Houthis. Cleanup is underway in parts of the South after a brush with Isaias. The storm is blamed for at least 4 deaths, lots of damage, and hundreds of thousands of power outages.
1: 300,000 folks across Florida without power. You're looking at close to 500,000 across the entire country, all associated with this big storm that continues to wind down, but will have impacts here on this Sunday as all of that moisture now moving up along the East Coast. We're still looking at some flash flood warnings here early this morning across the Appalachian Mountains. So you're talking about western portions of North Carolina here early this morning, but all of that rain on the move, ultimately running up into the mid-Atlantic and the Northeast. Low end flood threat for today, so you're only talking 1 to 2 inches of rain in some of these areas, but it is going to make for a soggy Sunday, a soggy commute for some areas on Monday morning. The biggest risk, again, the higher elevations. That's where you squeeze out the most moisture, but all of that rain does push up along the I-95 corridor, so D.C., Philadelphia, up to New York, Long Island, all of these areas will see a decent amount of rain.
0: Fox meteorologist Adam Klotz. Pope Leo says he'll undergo surgery in the coming days to remove a small lesion discovered on his lung. The 71-year-old American pontiff made the announcement during his Sunday blessing at the Vatican, saying doctors found the abnormality at an early stage and recommended removing it. Leo has no previously known health problems. It's unclear if the surgery will affect a planned trip next month. 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
0: Police have arrested a suspected gunman who allegedly targeted Philadelphia police officers early yesterday morning, killing one of them, a 40-year-old father of two. Fox's Chanley Painter has the latest.
14: Authorities say 35-year-old Eric Lewis opened fire on them early Saturday morning. Officer Shane Sieber was shot 3 times. He

0: died at the hospital. The other officer was shot 12 times. He remains hospitalized. Officials say Lewis fired at nearly a dozen other officers. None were hit. He was captured after climbing up a tree.
1: Philadelphia District Attorney Larry Krasner said his office intends to file approximately 80 charges against Lewis, including murder and attempted murder. The state, known for executing the most death row inmates, is withdrawing one death warrant over mental health concerns.
2: 74-year-old William Lee Thompson was condemned to die for the brutal killing of Sally Ivester in 1976 in a Miami motel. Following all court proceedings, Florida Governor Ron DeSantis signed his death warrant in September, but then a neuropsychologist a few days later found Thompson to be mentally incapacitated and couldn't understand he was on death row. Thompson was to be executed this coming Tuesday, but now the governor has rescinded that order pending further review. Florida has carried out 13 death sentences this year. In Miami, Evan Brown, Fox News.
1: The Cleveland Guardians are headed to the American League Championship Series after beating the Chicago White Sox 2-0 last night. Cleveland rallied from a 2-0 series deficit to win 3 straight. Jose Maria Ramirez delivered a go-ahead home run while Gavin Williams struck out 12. The Guardians now face the Tampa Bay Rays Monday night. The National League Championship Series begins tonight between the LA Dodgers and the Milwaukee Brewers. I'm Pam Puso in New York, and this is Fox News.
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4: 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We've got another good one lined up for you. We've got 3 hours of some of the best traditional country music that we can put together, like Gene Watson, Josh Ward, Gary Stewart, Conway Twitty, and this man right here to kick things off, Mr. Alex Key, We Want You Back.

Want You Back, Mr. Alex Key, to kick things off, and here's Gene Watson. Got no reason for going home.

Mr. Gene Watson got no reason now for going home. Got a good show lined up. I can't wait to get them all played because there's some good music here, and I hope that you're sitting back and enjoying your weekend with the Sam Upshaw Pure Country Show. Here's Ms. Ella Langley along with Raleigh Green.

Crazy as Me, Ms. Ella Langley and Raleigh Green. They come out with that one last year. Here's Johnny Rodriguez. I've never really played this song. I just found it in my library, and surprise, I've never had a thing that ain't been used.

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0: 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And yes, there is something for everyone, and I think everyone likes this one. Fool, Hearted Memory, George Strait.

Foolhardy Memory. Man, what a great song by George Strait back in the early years of his career. I'm sorry for the hateful things I did. Ray Price.

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1: Oh, here's a good one. Brooks and Dunn, Neon Moon.

that's a good one right there. Neon Moon by Brooks and Dunn. Had lots of requests for that one throughout the years. Here's Mr. Zach Top, I Never Lie.

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Like and follow the Sam Upshaw Pure Country Show on Facebook. Here's a good one right here from Josh Ward. Say hello to goodbye.

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hadn't played that one in a long time. Miss Patsy Cline, You're Stronger Than Me. 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

0: everything would be all right. And I'd stop crying if you were here tonight. 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

trail or have it packed at the drop of a hat. Now it takes all day to make it out the door. Now things are so much different.

Cause things are so much different. So much different than before. Yeah, things are so much different.

0: was a big hit right there from Daryl Singletary. So much different than before. Big hit for him in 2015. And as I promised.
1: Hello, darling. Nice to see you.

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1: We've got creative entrepreneurs and thriving businesses right here in the Four Corners. Join me, Charlie Derrick. Each Wednesday in the 8 a.m. hours, I sit down with Durango Chamber of Commerce members to discover what's exciting, new, and different in our local business community. The Business Update is a service of the Durango Chamber of Commerce, advocating, educating, and connecting to build a stronger local economy. It's all right here on KRSJ.
2: Possible escalation. I'm Paul Stevens, Fox News. President Trump now says the U.S. could join Saudi Arabia in launching strikes against the Iran-backed Houthi rebels following a missile attack on an airport in the Saudi capital over the weekend that killed at least 12 people.
3: President Trump says he'll be speaking with Saudi's Crown Prince Mohammed bin Salman, calling the attack on Riyadh's King Khalid Airport unacceptable. Saudi officials say the victims were of different nationalities, including four Saudi citizens and one American. Secretary of State Marco Rubio confirming the American casualties, saying these reprehensible attacks demonstrate a blatant disregard for innocent civilian life. They must stop now. The Houthis have ramped up their attacks on Saudi airports in the last week, forcing several airlines to cancel some of their flights in and out of the country.
2: Fox's Madeline Rivera in D.C. The Houthis have also been trying to disrupt shipping through the Red Sea, a critical route for Saudi oil exports. At least four people confirmed dead in the Gulf Coast after Hurricane Isaias moved through the region over the weekend. Fox's Jonathan Seri in Pensacola, Florida.
4: President Trump has approved emergency declarations in Alabama, Florida, and Georgia as this region restores power and cleans up the mess from all of the downed trees blocking roads and falling on buildings. Fallen trees are blamed for at least three storm-related deaths in Florida and Alabama. Two victims killed in their homes, a third in a motor vehicle, and a fourth death involved a man here in the Pensacola area. He was trying to power his home. He was running a generator in his garage, and he was overcome by carbon monoxide.
2: Meantime, much of the region still facing a flash flood threat from heavy rains still in the area. More than 300,000 people said to be without power at this moment in Florida. 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
2: A Philadelphia police officer is dead. Another remains hospitalized in stable condition after an ambush in West Philadelphia. Officer Shane Seiber, a 10-year veteran and father of two, was responding to reports of a man with a gun when he was fatally shot on a home's porch. His partner was shot 12 times while the suspect allegedly fired at nine other responding officers. Authorities IDing the gunman as Eric Lewis, a city water department employee with a criminal record that includes prior gun offenses. He's now facing multiple charges, including murder and attempted murder as well. Police in Poland, meantime, saying they've received information about a possible plot to attack Prime Minister Donald Tusk and the country's defense minister. Security officials calling an emergency meeting but have not ID'd any suspects. The warning coming amid concerns about possible Russian attacks on NATO countries supporting Ukraine. Those allegations are being denied by Moscow. The state known for executing the most number of death row inmates is withdrawing a death warrant for one condemned man over mental health concerns.
8: 74-year-old William

0: Lee Thompson was condemned to die for the brutal killing of Sally Ivester in 1976 in a Miami motel. Following all court proceedings, Florida Governor Ron DeSantis signed his death warrant in September, but then a neuropsychologist a few days later found Thompson to be mentally incapacitated and couldn't understand he was on death row. Thompson was to be executed this coming Tuesday, but now the governor has rescinded that order pending further review. Florida has carried out 13 death sentences this year. In Miami, Evan Brown, Fox News.
1: Pope Leo says he'll undergo surgery in the coming days to remove a small lesion discovered on one of his lungs. The 71-year-old pontiff made the announcement Sunday following a traditional noon prayer at the Vatican. The Pope thanking the faithful for their support, asking for prayers. I'm Paul Stevens.

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1: Thank you, Farron, and here we go. Dave Dudley, deep in the heart of Texas.

deep in the heart of Texas, Mr. Dave Dudley. Slow it down a little with Alan Jackson. Remember when...

0: And I'd like to give a big shout out to KRSJ Durango, Colorado, and all of the listeners throughout the Four Corners.
1: Well, I may not be the best looking guy in the world,

Lily's White Lies, Martin Del Rey. Here's a good one right here from Mr. Matt Daniel, a song called In Between.

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0: Good to be a cowboy, Gunnar Latham. 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And here's one following it up with good horses.
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0: 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Slow it down a little with Mr. Will Bannister. Come back, beautiful.
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Mighty Merle Haggard, my own kind of hat.

It's always time for a waltz. That's Merle Haggard, my own kind of hat. I want to give a shout out right here to my good friend, Mr. Rue Arcus from down in Australia. He's over here in Texas, and he was the winner of the Texas Heritage Performer of the Year. And we want to give a big shout out and say how honored we are for Mr. Rue Arcus out of Australia. And here he is with one of his brand new songs, Every Time I Fall.

Mr. Ruarkus, and again we want to say congratulations for being the winner of the Texas Heritage Performer of the Year, Mr. Ruarkus out of Australia. Charlie Pride.

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0: tomorrow, Main Avenue in Durango will be closed from 9th Street to 12th Street from 6 a.m. to 2
1: p.m. Recovery mode in the South. I'm Pam Puso, Fox News. President Trump has approved emergency declarations for three states in the aftermath of what was Hurricane Isaias. Fox's Jonathan Seri is in Pensacola, Florida.
2: Georgia, Alabama, and Florida cleaning up after this massive storm toppled trees onto houses, including this live oak that came crashing down on the home of Daryl Wellens.
3: The wind here was just like a freight train or a locomotive. It was so loud.
2: Fallen trees are blamed for at least three storm-related deaths in Florida and Alabama. Two victims killed in their homes, a third in a motor vehicle, and a fourth death involved a man here in Pensacola. He was trying to power his house, running a generator in his garage. He succumbed to carbon monoxide.
1: Hundreds of thousands of people still without power. Heavy rain is now heading to the northeast. Saudi Arabia is keeping its main international airport in Riyadh shut down after a missile attack yesterday killed 12 people, including an American. The kingdom blames Iran-backed Houthi rebels who were threatening additional strikes. When asked about the attack, President Trump said he's considering joining Saudi military operations against the Houthis. Police have arrested a suspected gunman who allegedly targeted Philadelphia officers early yesterday morning, killing one of them, a 40-year-old father of two.
4: Authorities say 35-year-old Eric Lewis opened fire on them early Saturday morning. Officer Shane Sieber was shot three times. He died at the hospital. The other officer was shot 12 times. He remains hospitalized. Officials say Lewis fired at nearly a dozen other officers. None were hit. He was captured after climbing up a tree.
1: Fox's Chanley Painter. Lewis faces numerous charges. 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
1: Pope Leo says he'll undergo surgery in the coming days to remove a small lesion discovered on his lung. The 71-year-old American pontiff made the announcement during his Sunday blessing at the Vatican, saying doctors found the abnormality at an early stage and recommended removing it. Leo has no previously known health problems and no other details have been released. It is unclear if the surgery and subsequent recovery will affect a planned trip to South America next month. Texas Democratic Senate candidate James Tallarico is back in the public eye after an absence blamed on the flu raised questions from his Republican opponent.
8: Tallarico spoke publicly during a press conference in Carlton, Texas on September 26th. His team says that he then attended a fundraiser in New York City on September 29th, and then he was diagnosed with the flu, appearing virtually for an interview the next day after canceling the in-person event. During that interview, he just said, quote, "I've been shaking too many hands on the campaign trail, so I want to keep everybody safe." His Republican opponent, Attorney General Ken Paxton, told Fox News,
9: "I would think if I had the flu, I could at least do some interviews and phone calls."
8: But a spokesperson for Tallarico released this statement saying, quote, "Hate to disappoint the conspiracy theorists, but James is still alive and meeting with voters."
1: That's Fox's Natalie Chuck. With just weeks to go before the midterm elections, President Trump is encouraging Senate Democrat John Fetterman to switch parties and become a Republican.
10: I'd love to see it. I think he's great. It's going to be hard for him to get the nomination as a Democrat, but I'd love to have him as a Republican.
1: Fetterman, who represents Pennsylvania, has broken with his party on several key issues. In the past, the lifelong Democrat has said he has no reason to switch parties.

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Earl Tillis and Miss Sherry Brice. That's a classic right there, In the Vine. 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Jody Nix, First from the Last.

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1: Let's go back to the year of 1999. Write this down, George Strait.

baby, write this down. George Strait, 1999. Here's one that come out last year by Hayden Baker, Letting You Go. Sure a pretty song.

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0: Thank you, Ryan, and we've got a good one here from John Party, Heartache Medication.

John Party Heartache Medication. Let's go up to Canada. Ms. Kelsey Cullock doing a song that was recorded and was a hit for Leanne Womack. I May Hate Myself in the Morning.

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Mr. Tracy Lawrence, How Cowgirl Says Goodbye. Here's one that I sure do like by Jake Worthington. I only drink when it rains. Man could get pretty thirsty here in Texas.

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0: Here's one that is an old Randy Travis song. It's brought back by Carrie Underwood. I Told You So.

Underwood, I told you so, and what a job she does on that one. Folks, I'm out of time. I want to close the show with a gospel song by Mr. Jake Hooker, Just a Closer Walk with Thee.

0: Thank you very much for joining us for the past 3 hours. We hope it's gave you a pleasant experience and a wonderful weekend. We'll be back with you every weekend to bring you some more of this good old traditional country music. And what makes that all possible is U.S. Capital Wealth Advisors, Game Guard, Prime Metal Building and Components, and several radio stations throughout the country. This is Sam Upshaw saying God bless you, and we'll be back with you next weekend for another good one, and that's a promise, if the good Lord's willing. See y'all later. Have a good one. Goodbye.
1: Good night, everybody.
2: In Colorado, we know how to fight for what is right. I'm Attorney General Phil Weiser. I helped stop the Kroger-Albertsons mega merger that would have raised grocery prices. I took on Big Pharma and funded drug treatment programs that are saving lives. And I'm standing strong against investors trying to take water from communities in ways that enrich them and hurt us. And I've sued Donald Trump 84 times and counting, because when he breaks the law, I fight back. As your governor, I'll continue to defend Colorado and move us forward and bring down costs. We're going to build 40,000 new homes that first-time buyers can afford, reduce healthcare costs and protect patients, support our kids with better educational opportunities and career skills training, and make it easier and less expensive to start and grow a business.

0: The United States could come to the defense of Saudi Arabia and launch a new round of strikes against this Iranian proxy group.
1: Meantime, the Houthi-backed rebels are now warning airlines and passengers to avoid Saudi airspace. Meantime, President Trump approving emergency declarations for Georgia, Florida, and Alabama as the Gulf Coast recovers from Hurricane Isaias. Fox Weather's Michael Estime is in Gulf Shores, Alabama.
2: Cleanup efforts are still underway as powerful Hurricane Isaias made landfall just a few days ago as a powerful Category 2 storm. Winds over 100 miles per hour. We still have nearly a 500,000 folks without power right along the Gulf Coast. Today, tomorrow, days of restoration. The good news is, though, that the weather should hold up here in Gulf Shores where we're at right now. We're expecting more sunshine, temperatures in the mid-70s with a lower breeze. So for those workers that have to get up into the bucket trucks to restore power, I think that things are looking a whole lot better. In Gulf Shores, Alabama, Michael Estime.
1: And at least four people have died as a result of that hurricane. 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
1: President Trump says Russia and Ukraine have agreed to an immediate ceasefire targeting energy infrastructure, but neither country has confirmed that deal. The president announcing the agreement on social media without providing any further details. Earlier, Ukrainian President Volodymyr Zelensky saying Kyiv would stop attacking Russian oil refineries if Moscow ends its strikes on Ukraine's energy system. With just weeks to go before the midterms, an ICE-involved shooting in New York City drawing renewed scrutiny of the Trump administration's immigration enforcement policies. This after a federal agent shot and wounded Dominican national Oscar Belgal. Fox's Alex Hogan.
6: The administration faces new fallout from another ICE-involved shooting. Protests breaking out after ICE agents in New York City on Thursday shot a 28-year-old foreign national in the neck with his 5-year-old son in the car. The man from the Dominican Republic is in custody. A federal judge has barred the government from deporting him. According to Homeland Security, Belgal refused to exit his car and then accelerated, smashing into two government vehicles. ICE officers tried to block him before opening fire. According to ICE, Belgal had a long history of run-ins with police and evaded officers last month. Also, federal agents Thursday said they feared for their lives and did not know that a child was in the car.
1: And again, Fox's Alex Hogan, Belgal's attorney, arguing that the explanation from ICE does not justify the agent's decision to open fire on him. New York City Mayor Zohran Mamdani facing criticism from some Italian-Americans after skipping two Columbus Day parades yesterday. Organizers in Brooklyn say he declined their invitation. Organizers in Queens say he never responded. One Brooklyn resident calling it a slap in the face. Mamdani has previously criticized Christopher Columbus, posting a photo in 2020 showing himself giving a Columbus statue the middle finger and calling for its removal. I'm Paul Stevens, and this is Fox News.
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0: 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Nothing up my sleeve. 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
1: Brother, you hear about that feller got it by a shark on his damn honeymoon? Sure did. At least he ain't suffer. The paramedic said he'd only been married 7 days.
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0: 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Nothing up my sleeve. 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
1: Last night. So she's starting to exercise?
2: Hell no. She fell asleep with the brownies in the oven.
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0: Wrong hat.

escalation. I'm Pam Husso, Fox News. One day after a missile attack killed 12 people at an airport in Saudi Arabia, the kingdom says another projectile struck the same terminal today. Yesterday's attack killed one American. The airport remains closed. Iran-backed Houthi rebels who operate in Yemen are warning airlines to avoid Saudi airspace, and President Trump says he's considering joining the Saudis militarily. The Houthis also say an airport in Yemen's capital has been attacked, and they blame Saudi Arabia. The president has approved emergency declarations for three states in the aftermath of what was

0: The rain has reached the Northeast, but flooding is not a major concern. The surviving Philadelphia police officer shot in an ambush Saturday remains hospitalized in stable condition. His partner, 40-year-old Shane Sieber, a 10-year veteran and father of two, was killed when the officers responded to a report of a man with a gun. 35-year-old Eric Lewis is in custody. 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
0: Pope Leo says he'll undergo surgery in the coming days to remove a small lesion discovered on his lung. The 71-year-old American pontiff made the announcement during his Sunday blessing at the Vatican, saying doctors found the abnormality at an early stage and recommended removing it. Leo has no previously known health problems. President Trump is floating yet another name change.
5: Well, speaking during a rally in Tennessee on Saturday, President Trump suggested renaming the Atlantic or Pacific Oceans.
6: We call it Trump Ocean or Ocean of the Americas, something like that.
5: The idea has prediction markets, Kalshi, and Polymarket opening formal betting contracts on the topic. The overall consensus is that the renaming will not happen. President Trump previously moved to rename the Gulf of Mexico, the Gulf of America, Lake Ontario as Lake America, and the Strait of Hormuz to the Trump Strait. Deborah Valentine, Fox News.
0: With just weeks before the midterm elections, President Trump is encouraging Senate Democrat John Fetterman to switch parties and become a Republican.
6: I'd love to see it. I think he's great. It's going to be hard for him to get the nomination as a Democrat, but I'd love to have him as a Republican.
0: Fetterman of Pennsylvania has broken with his party on several key issues. In the past, the lifelong Democrat has said he has no reason to switch parties. A sign that one of high school's most beloved traditions may be losing some of its appeal. Two Maryland high schools have canceled their homecoming dances because not enough students bought tickets. Northwest High School sold fewer than 200 tickets, while Quince Orchard High sold only 63. Both schools scrapped the dances with refunds for students who did purchase tickets. I'm Pam Puso in New York, and this is Fox News.
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Yeah, I saw your picture in the paper Sunday morning. And to say the least, it took me by surprise. I must have sat and looked at it for, Lord, I don't know how long, just thinking what was going on behind those eyes. I read the whole description about the music and the bridesmaids. I'll bet your daddy threw a fit when he had to get dressed up in that tux and tie. 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I know you were glad to see her. 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
3: We've got creative entrepreneurs and thriving businesses right here in the Four Corners. Join me, Charlie Derrick. 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